0: 96.5 KLH, you can win a pair for one of the greatest guitarists ever that maybe you haven't heard of. Robin Trower. You either know him or you don't. You'll love it. Win at 3 o'clock on the pop quiz. Then, on the list, songs that finish strong. In other words, for Chris, who created this, CJ says that songs that rock the ending. Example, Can't You Hear Me Knocking Stones. That's just his idea. Add to that list at 4 if you want. 5:35, classic pair. We're going to play a couple from birthday boy Gene Simmons.
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What's worse than being too expensive? 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

0: 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She's looking for a local coffee shop. 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
1: Hi, this is Dan Buttrey, combat veteran of the Iraq War. At the end of the Revolutionary War, George Washington established the Badge of Military Merit, recognizing incredible acts of valor during combat. The original heart-shaped ribbon, made out of purple silk, was first issued by Washington directly to three Revolutionary War veterans. On the 200th anniversary of Washington's birth, Wisconsin native Douglas MacArthur helped establish the Purple Heart Medal for military personnel wounded in combat. Today, approximately 1.9 million veterans have received this Medal of Valor, with August dedicated as Purple Heart Month, honoring all of our nation's heroes killed or wounded in combat.
0: Ewald Automotive and 96.5 WKLH remain committed to serving southeastern Wisconsin's veterans and the families of veterans with the utmost dignity and excellence. 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

0: a can of the Pringles and finish off the Pringles, and then there's still the Pringles dust in there.
1: Yeah, sure.
0: Throw some of the vodka. Glug, glug, glug, glug.
1: Yeah.
2: You got it, Dave. What I would do, marinate some nice steaks in there and then grill them and have a Bloody Mary steak or chicken breast. So you drink half of the bottle and the rest of it you marinate with it.
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0: 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You can win a pair for one of the greatest guitarists ever that maybe you haven't heard of. Robin Trower. You either know him or you don't. You'll love it. Win at 3 o'clock on the pop quiz. Then, on the list, songs that finish strong. In other words, for Chris, who created this, CJ says that songs that rock the ending. Example, Can't You Hear Me Knocking Stones. That's just his idea. Add to that list at 4 if you want. 5:35, classic pair. We're going to play a couple from birthday boy Gene Simmons.
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How far off, I sat and wondered. Started humming a song from 1962. In a funny how the night moves, when you just don't seem to have as much to lose. 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
1: Hi, this is Dan Buttrey, veteran of the Iraq War. In August, our nation recognizes recipients of our nation's oldest Medal of Valor, the Purple Heart. Cast in the image of the medal's founder, George Washington, today it's issued to a service member who was wounded or killed by enemy action. One such recipient from Milwaukee is known as the humble hero, George Banda. George pours his heart and soul into supporting all veterans and is a founding member of the Wisconsin chapter of the American GI Forum. Wounded in Vietnam, serving as a combat medic in the 101st Airborne, George's action earned him the Silver Star, Bronze Star for Valor, and Purple Heart. If there is an event in the Milwaukee area honoring veterans, George will be there quietly offering his support to others. Thank you for your service.
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0: 96.5 KLH. You can win a pair for one of the greatest guitarists ever that maybe you haven't heard of. Robin Trower. You either know him or you don't. You'll love it. Win at 3 o'clock on the pop quiz. Then, on the list, songs that finish strong. In other words, for Chris, who created this, CJ says that songs that rock the ending. Example, Can't You Hear Me Knocking Stones. That's just his idea. Add to that list at 4 if you want. 5:35, classic pair. We're going to play a couple from birthday boy Gene Simmons.
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8: On August 24th, 1969, the Jacksonville Coliseum in Florida hosted a band whose debut album had been praised in Rolling Stone magazine. They were called Cat Mother and the All Night Newsboys, and they were opening for Led Zeppelin. While Rolling Stone mocked Zeppelin's debut album earlier that year, critic Lester Bangs raved about Cat Mother's record. It was produced by Jimi Hendrix and called The Street Giveth and The Street Taketh Away.
9: This old world's got me worried. 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
8: 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While according to John Mendelsohn back in March, Led Zeppelin had wasted their considerable talent on unworthy material. I'm Carol Miller with today's Get the Lead Out. More Led Zepp next time, right here.
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1: There's something called a selfie toaster. 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
1: Hi, this is Dan Buttry, combat veteran of the Iraq War. At the end of the Revolutionary War, George Washington established the Badge of Military Merit, recognizing incredible acts of valor during combat. The original heart-shaped ribbon, made out of purple silk, was first issued by Washington directly to three Revolutionary War veterans. On the 200th anniversary of Washington's birth, Wisconsin native Douglas MacArthur helped establish the Purple Heart Medal for military personnel wounded in combat. Today, approximately 1.9 million veterans have received this Medal of Valor, with August dedicated as Purple Heart Month, honoring all of our nation's heroes killed or wounded in combat.
0: Ewald Automotive and 96.5 WKLH remain committed to serving southeastern Wisconsin's veterans and the families of veterans with the utmost dignity and excellence. 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

0: 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You can win a pair for one of the greatest guitarists ever that maybe you haven't heard of. Robin Trower. You either know him or you don't. You'll love it. Win at 3 o'clock on the pop quiz. Then, on the list, songs that finish strong. In other words, for Chris, who created this, CJ says that songs that rock the ending. Example, Can't You Hear Me Knocking Stones. That's just his idea. 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We're going to play a couple from Birthday Boy Gene Simmons.
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1: Hi, this is Dan Buttrey, veteran of the Iraq War. In August, our nation recognizes recipients of our nation's oldest Medal of Valor, the Purple Heart. Cast in the image of the medal's founder, George Washington, today it's issued to a service member who was wounded or killed by enemy action. One such recipient from Milwaukee is known as the humble hero, George Banda. George pours his heart and soul into supporting all veterans and is a founding member of the Wisconsin chapter of the American GI Forum. Wounded in Vietnam, serving as a combat medic in the 101st Airborne, George's action earned him the Silver Star, Bronze Star for Valor, and Purple Heart. If there is an event in the Milwaukee area honoring veterans, George will be there quietly offering his support to others. Thank you for your service.
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1: Talking to Rick Lewis, a classic rock morning host in Denver, also color commentator for the Broncos here on 96.5 WKLH. And so the game has a point spread, which just shocks me that people would wager on preseason games. The Broncos are favored by 5.5 points. For those people listening to us right now who might want to place a wager on the game... What's your wisdom? What's your wisdom on this?
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1: Hi, this is Dan Buttrey, combat veteran of the Iraq War. At the end of the Revolutionary War, George Washington established the Badge of Military Merit, recognizing incredible acts of valor during combat. The original heart-shaped ribbon, made out of purple silk, was first issued by Washington directly to three Revolutionary War veterans. On the 200th anniversary of Washington's birth, Wisconsin native Doug

0: Lewis MacArthur helped establish the Purple Heart Medal for military personnel wounded in combat. Today, approximately 1.9 million veterans have received this Medal of Valor, with August dedicated as Purple Heart Month, honoring all of our nation's heroes killed or wounded in combat.
1: Ewald Automotive and 96.5 WKLH remain committed to serving southeastern Wisconsin's veterans and the families of veterans with the utmost dignity and excellence. 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
1: Go, Pat, go!
2: Oh, it is that time. It is time to talk to our Green and Gold insider, Jason Wilde. Good morning, Jason.
3: Good morning, Doreen. Good morning, Marcus. How are you guys today?
2: Excellent. So, what happened on Friday night that we need to talk about? Like, who stood out? What were we watching for?
3: Did you not stay up? I mean, I know you guys have those early mornings during the week. Are you in? Stay up and party with a preseason game that kicked off at 8 o'clock Wisconsin time, or you just had better things to do on your Friday night?
2: Listen, I watched about as much as I could before I was fast asleep on the couch, so...
3: Yeah, preseason will do that to you. Not a criticism. I would criticize you if you watched the whole game, because you didn't have to. There were some... You know, there are obviously some moments that were really important, right? I mean, for one, Marshawn Lloyd, who we've talked about a lot, this poor fellow who has played in one game that counted in his 2 years previously here in Green Bay. He's had every injury known to man except, like, boils and frogs and locusts. And he scored his first touchdown since he was a senior at USC. So it doesn't count on the stat sheet because it's preseason, but it was another kind of milepost in his comeback. And with the uncertainty with Josh Jacobs' situation, as we still don't have a legal resolution to that, Marshawn Lloyd's going to have to be ready to play. We'll just have to see how much. So that was really important. And obviously, I'm burying the lead a little bit because for the second straight preseason game, their rookie kicker, Trey Smack.
4: Nope. James Woodrow Smack the Third.
3: Yeah, thanks for reading. I appreciate you checking that out and watching the halftime where they did the guy's full names. Yeah, Trey, because he's a third. I was almost Henry the Fourth. In my family, and thank God my mom prevented that from happening. I'm Henry the Eighth, I am! But yes, James Woodrow Smack the Third smacked all of his kicks through the uprights, 4 for 4 on field goals, 3 for 3 on extra points. He is now 10 for 10 in the two games that he's kicked, which does not mean he will be perfect once the season starts and once the weather changes. But certainly encouraging signs from Trey.
4: Now, if he could just do that in practice, or does it really matter that he's not hitting everything in practice?
3: Yeah, it's a good question, Marcus. We asked Cam Acord, their new special teams coach, about that, and he said, you know, some guys, you know, are just they're game guys, and some guys in practice they struggle a little bit, and he did argue that the winds are different at Reinicke Field, which is all well and good. But I think the important thing is they didn't freak out when he was struggling early in camp. And I don't think that they should crown him and think that everything is going to be hunky-dory here just because he's been, you know, I'm not saying, but I'm kind of saying that it's not going to be the same in December at Lambeau as it was in August in Denver and in Pittsburgh. So there'll be more challenges ahead, but certainly he's done his job extremely well through the two preseason games.
2: All right, Jason, I don't know where everybody stands here on the preseason games, but are three games enough
3: to make?
2: Well, I know it has to be, but in your opinion, though, is it enough for them to make all of these decisions?
4: Or do you wish we went back to four preseason games? Or if you're Aaron Rodgers, just completely get rid of preseason games altogether?
2: Yeah.
3: Yeah, I would say this. I think what we have on Wednesday with the joint practice is what I think they should do constantly.
2: Yeah.
3: Like, the Packers had three preseason games. You know, Matt LaFleur and Mike McCarthy did not have a joint practice in Pittsburgh. The Packers had a joint practice a couple of years ago in Denver when they played there in the preseason, but Matt LaFleur, which I still think is a ridiculous explanation, you're just there too long. if you fly in on Tuesday evening, you practice with the Broncos on Wednesday, you have a regular kind of Thursday, day before the game mode, and then you play on Friday night and you get back at 4 in the morning early Saturday. He felt like that was too long to be there. I get that, but I think you'll see on Wednesday when he and his brother Mike and the Arizona Cardinals are here, mm-hmm. That those are, it's a controlled environment more so than a game, and you're able to control the variables while still getting good work against another team. I would argue that if you did a joint practice in advance of every preseason game, home or away, and then you played primarily your young guys in the game, I think that would be enough. Because let's be honest, the decisions the Packers have to make are really only a handful of decisions. Like, most of the guys, their fate is decided, whether they've earned that spot or not, whether they're draft picks that maybe have had quiet camps, but they're draft picks, so they're not going to get cut, all those things. It's not like, you know, back in the old days when I started covering the team, where you came into camp and you really didn't know, hey, who's going to be one of the starting wide receivers? It's just not that way. The Packers' offensive line has been jumbled. There's some questions about who's going to play where at corner. But really, we're talking about the last six, seven players making the roster. That's the question. I did that just for you to see.
4: Uh-huh. I did the hand thing even.
2: Yeah.
3: And you flunked it, yes. So, no, I think it's enough. My biggest thing is I don't think there's enough practices. But, again, they've negotiated that, and that's the way training camp looks nowadays.
4: All right, I got one more question for you. What is scarier for you as a reporter? Facing a 6'6", 350-pound lineman who's really angry about the way he played, and he really doesn't want to deal with reporters at any time in the locker room? Or the fact that you're a dad now who has a daughter who now has their driver's license learning permit?
3: Yeah, not only that, I have two of them that have their learner's permit. Maddie waited out of respect to me because I'm such a worrier. It's not even close. I'm very nervous. It's not that I don't believe in them. I just know the perils of the road. And so as they have been told, because of who their dad is, there are certain good things that come with having me as your dad, and then there are some drawbacks. And in this instance, they will log, and I don't care how much it costs, they will log more miles with the driving instructor than any two children in Wisconsin state history. Their academic advisor at their high school is also a driving instructor, Mr. Hilbert. He's awesome. And he already knows that his two students with their helicopter dad is going to put a lot of money in his pocket by having extra lessons, because I'm, you guys know this as parents, like, you know, this day is coming,
4: yep.
3: When they're born, and uh-huh. It just seems forever away.
2: Yeah.
3: And now I'm just such a worrier. It's been very stressful. Thank you for bringing that up, Marcus. You're a good friend.
2: I just said that to my neighbor yesterday, who has a 2-year-old, and my daughter had my car yesterday. She was running some errands, and she pulled up while I was talking to the neighbor, and I said, oh, Angela brought my car back, and I said, oh, one of these days, Rhea is going to borrow your car, Mom, mm-hmm. And she's like, oh, that's so far off, and I thought, not as far off as you think.
3: Mm-hmm. Yeah, it's...
4: And I remember a young buck, Jason Wilde, bringing in Madison into our studio at the time, who was all of
3: in
4: like
3: a carrier.
4: Right. Yeah. And, you know.

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2: Not 10-2. It's cell phones that we got to worry about. All right, guys. Take care. Be good.
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0: Great moment there, dumbass.
1: We start the dumbass report this morning in Muskego. And actually, we're going to stay in Muskego, Marcus. And it's all senior citizens today.
2: Oh.
1: Nobody under the age of 70 in this report. We start off at 2:14 p.m. 75-year-old resident called the police department to report they return home and their patio furniture was askew.
2: Uh-oh.
1: Almost as if someone had been enjoying themselves.
2: Hmm.
1: According to her, the chairs were always pushed in and no one ever puts their feet up on the table, but
2: no, never.
1: As was indicated, there were prints on the table. According to the Muskego Police Department, it says, looks like you got Goldilocks'd.
2: Mm-hmm.
1: She wanted an incident report done, and so it was.
2: Of all the savage things some of their neighbors could have possibly done.
1: I know.
2: We'll show them. Watch this. I'm going to put the feet on the table. Oh, no!
1: We're going to not put the chairs under either.
2: We'll show them.
1: All right, 9:26 p.m., still in Muskego, a 70-year-old resident called the police department to report accidentally driving and then getting stuck in his own ditch.
2: Whoops.
3: He's just a dumbass.
1: Indeed, an officer responded. Now, he was not intoxicated, and a third party was able to pull him out without damaging his vehicle.
2: I've come close to that, I will admit, because our driveway sits, there's a culvert that runs, you know, where you got that deep little valley right there, and I've almost backed into it. Almost. One
1: you better
2: wheel.
1: Be careful or you're going to end
2: close.
1: Up in our dumbass report. All right, 11:10 a.m. still in Muskego, a 78-year-old resident called the police department requesting to speak with an officer regarding threats that she was receiving from her 87-year-old neighbor.
2: Oh,
1: so
2: no.
1: 78 calling about the 87-year-old. One such threat involved using their thumb and making the motion across the throat. What is happening that an 87-year-old woman is this angry? I guess what they say is true as far as not caring. Once you get past a certain age, the officer ended up speaking directly to both subjects who were, well, they were both warned of their juvenile behavior, disorderly conduct citations. Don't discriminate against age.
2: I'm taking that witch down. There's going to be a throwdown in the street.
1: Mm-hmm.
2: I'll show her.
3: Daddy's a dumbass.
1: Or in this case, mommy, I guess. All right, now moving on. 12:36 a.m., Marcus.
2: Nothing good happens after midnight, Doreen.
1: Thank you. An 82-year-old residents called the police to report hearing a loud pounding noise along with screaming, seemingly coming from the upper unit. Well, that's not good for sleeping. An officer responded but did not hear anything upon arrival. Contact was made with the tenants residing above the caller, and neither of them had any idea what the officer or the caller was talking about. Alrighty then, the complainant was advised to call back if it happens again. Maybe it was a nightmare.
2: Maybe it was an 87-year-old woman who was up there weight training for their battle in the street.
1: Maybe. Maybe it was, Marcus. You never know.
2: Pumping weights. Ka-dunk. The weights hitting the floor.
1: Mm-hmm. All right, and finally, this one involves a 75-year-old, Marcus. 3:56 a.m.
2: Nothing good happens after midnight, Doreen.
1: Thank you. Another noise disturbance. This one was from the four-legged offender. A neighbor called to report incessant barking for hours. That was an exact number. A lot of times we get these calls, the officer responds, and no barking is heard. Well, this time, nope, Buzz was still yapping his lungs upon arrival. Contact was made with the 75-year-old owner who stated Buzz refuses to come in after being left out. Well, how'd you get him in last time? Hmm? Did you try bacon? The dog owner was advised of the ordinance and that her neighbors would like to get some sleep. I believe the officer assisted with getting Buzz back to Star Command. I mean, back inside.
2: Well, you know what, too? If the neighbors couldn't fall asleep and then you get some bacon frying up, well, then they're really going to be awake because then they're thinking, oh, bacon. Not only the dog loves bacon, but who doesn't love bacon and the smell?

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1: Well,
0: who's serving up breakfast?
1: Maybe the smell would lull them back to sleep. Either way, that is your dumbass report.
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0: or Rachel Ray?
1: Claudia Schiffer. I'm trying to remember who the heck she was.
0: That supermodel. She was married to the magician.
1: Oh, David Copperfield.
0: Yeah.
1: Okay, all right. I got to go with Rachel Ray then, because she seems like she's pushing 60. I don't think Claudia Schiffer's been around that long.
0: Well, Rachel Ray is 58. You're correct. Claudia Schiffer, though, is 56. So,
1: see?
0: Pretty close. Pretty close there. Billy Ray Cyrus, 65 today. Doesn't that seem crazy?
1: Not really, when you think of how big he was in the late 80s. With that achy, breaky heart.
0: I know.
1: I can't believe he's with Liz Hurley, of all people.
0: Very.
1: Like, that's this weird connection. I don't get it.
0: Well,
1: that whole family
0: they're in love.
1: Yeah, okay.
0: Marcus. And Gene Simmons is 77 today. And here's a story that says, Kiss can't ever play again without permission from Pop House, a company they sold their rights to for a ton of money. So they own the makeup and everything. So Kiss was sold, the makeup, the tunes, the publishing, and all that for a lot of money to a good company called Pop House. This is what Gene says. So Kiss can't play live without Pop House's permission because they own everything. Now, they played their last show on December 2nd of 2023, but that doesn't mean they're never going to play again.
1: Right. I mean, Gene Simmons was just here over the summer at Summerfest.
0: Yeah.
1: With his own band.
0: Right.
1: Playing Kiss songs.
0: Sure. That he maybe had to get permission for to play? I don't know.
1: I'm sure. Yeah.
0: Huh?
1: I don't know. Does it apply to Kiss can't perform Kiss songs? Like, you can't reform Gene Simmons and Paul Stanley and
0: probably not.
1: And whoever makes up Kiss?
0: No.
1: No, you can't play. But if you want to be Gene Simmons and Paul Stanley,
0: sure,
1: you can play Kiss songs all day long.
0: I guess. Gene says there's a biopic that's being cast right now. Plus, there's an Avatar show that's already in the works. There's maybe possible cartoon shows and a theme park. Sure, why not? He is.
1: How about a follow-up to Kiss Meets the Phantom of the Park? Don't we need a sequel to that?
0: Sure, why not?
1: There were so many things unresolved from the first one.
0: And we need to start our morning with a little Kiss, Marcus. This is by your request. Calling Dr. Love. 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
1: Good morning. We are Marcus and Doreen. Dave has the day off. It is 6:02. Thank you for joining us. Coming up in just a few minutes, we have sports. What's going on, Marcus?
2: Have you ever wondered what Disney Universe character Jordan Love would be? I have an answer.
1: Okay. Can't wait. We'll do that coming up after Judas Priest on the morning KLH.

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1: 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The Brewers spent yesterday enjoying the day off after their Little League World Series experience.
2: Yeah.
1: And so they're headed to New York for a three-game series to take on the Mets. First game is tonight. 6:10 will be first pitch. It'll be Kyle Harrison takes to the mound against the Mets' Zach Thornton. Now, the Brewers still have the best record in baseball. They have a half-game lead over the Dodgers. 31 games left to play. That includes that five-and-a-half-game lead over the Cubs.
2: Six now.
1: Is it six?
2: I saw six this morning. I mean, you can double-check me on that. But maybe I'm being optimistic, but five-and-a-half is fine. Six is even better.
1: So, looking forward to this final 30-game stretch and see if we can still bring home the number one seed in the National League. The Packers are getting ready for a couple of days with the Arizona Cardinals. And Packer coach Matt LaFleur took to the podium yesterday to talk about welcoming his brother, Mike LaFleur, who's the head coach of the Arizona Cardinals. And one thing that he stressed was he doesn't want any fighting because they're going to be doing a practice scrimmage first before they actually have the preseason game on Friday. So he wanted to discuss with his players that no fighting with the Cardinals. This is what he suggests.
2: All right.
1: If there's any issues between you and the other team, I'm going to tell those guys, you come tag me in, and then the Cardinals will tag my brother in, and then we are going to throw down in the 50-yard line.
2: Okay. Is there a real actual concern that there's going to be fighting?
1: Yeah. Oh, yeah. There absolutely is. I mean, you're getting down to the nitty-gritty, the final preseason game on the horizon. People are fighting for their jobs. So it's going to get a little testy among some of those players. Although, you know what? While the Cardinals are here in town, Mike LaFleur he wants to enjoy the whole Green Bay experience. I mean, one of the reasons that he was so adamant about coming up to Green Bay, he wants to get out of the Arizona heat, come play in nice, beautiful Green Bay Packer weather, and he's even going to try to get the team to experience the bicycle riding training camp. Mm-hmm. So good on them. All those Cardinal players get to experience what we get to enjoy every year at Packers training camp. This weird story out of football. I don't know if you saw, San Francisco 49er owner Jed York pleaded no contest to a pair of misdemeanor charges on Monday after being arrested in Ohio on suspicion of engaging in prostitution. According to Columbia County, Ohio court records obtained, York allegedly responded to an undercover ad on a known prostitution website and arranged to have sexual activity with a female in exchange for $140. Mind you, this is the owner of a National Football League team. $140. So York was arrested upon arriving at a meeting location with the cell phone that he used to arrange the meeting. So, busted.
2: Yeah.
1: So I don't know if you've been paying attention to this. You know, the NFL is always trying to find new creative ways to make money, right?
2: Sure, yeah.
1: So it was announced a couple months ago that Disney and the NFL are going to be pairing with various characters for this season. So you get the Disney, the Star Wars, the Marvel, and Pixel universe all combined into these NFL teams. And they've been announcing over the last several days what the NFL teams, Disney, Star Wars, Pixar characters would be.
2: Okay.
1: And I have a list of the 16 that have been announced so far. See if you agree with any of these. Okay. The Miami Dolphins will be King Triton from Little Mermaid.
2: Oh, sure. Fine.
1: Make

0: Sense, they're in my
1: right?
0: name,
1: right?
0: Sure.
1: How about the New England Patriots? Captain America.
0: Sure.
1: Color scheme, absolutely.
0: Yep, works. Yep.
1: New York Jets, Buzz Lightyear.
0: Sure.
1: To infinity and beyond.
0: I'm all on all of these.
1: The Cleveland Browns, Pluto.
0: Okay, Pluto's brown.
1: It's a dog, right? Sure, they have the dog pound. The Las Vegas Raiders. Any guesses on that one?
0: Think Mulan?
1: Black and evil and... Darth Vader.
0: Oh, okay. Oh, I forgot Star Wars. Okay.
1: Yep. The Dallas Cowboys, going to be represented by Woody.
0: Woody, yeah. Yes. That makes sense.
1: How about the Detroit Lions?
0: Mufasa or Simba.
1: Simba, very good. The New Orleans Saints, I happen to like this one. Louis, the trumpet-playing alligator from Princess and the Frog.
0: Okay,
1: just
0: cool.
1: That whole Cajun thing.
0: Yeah.
1: Tampa Bay Buccaneers.
0: Pirates of the Caribbean.
1: Not too far off. Captain Hook.
0: Peter Pan.
1: And then the Green Bay Packers. Any guesses on this one? Remember, Disney, Marvel, Star Wars, Pixar?
0: No.
1: Here. Chewbacca.
0: What am I missing?
1: Do you see any sort of correlation in that whatsoever?
0: No. What am I missing?
1: I don't know. I'm not getting it either. The funny thing is that my daughter and I were talking about this when they were announcing these things, and we were trying to guess who the Packers would be. Her guess was Doc Ock, because it has the green and gold color scheme in the comic books.
0: All right.
1: One of the ones that she also thought of, which I thought was perfect, was Dr. Doom, who's going to be, the next, that's Robert Downey's character in the next Avengers movie. And his color scheme also very green. And then you have Chewbacca. I don't get it either. Maybe it's the cold Wookiee weather that they're trying to
0: push on us. Are they like a Bigfoot?
1: I don't know, but yeah, we're not a Bigfoot.
0: Weird.
1: Yeah.
0: No, I don't like it.
1: You know
0: Go back to the drawing board with that one.
1: I would love to hear from people what they think would be a better option. Creative Planning Talk and Text Line, 414-799-1965. Give us a text what you think the Packers should be in a Disney, Star Wars, Marvel, Pixar universe. 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And I happen to find the funniest one of this, the Seattle Seahawks.
0: From Finding Nemo.
1: The seagulls.
0: Yeah.
1: They go, mine?
0: Yeah.
1: Mine? Mine?
0: Perfect.
1: I love that one. And then finally, I don't know if you saw this over the weekend. It was during an MLS game in San Jose. During the final moments of the clash between the San Jose Earthquakes and the Minnesota United FC, a toddler successfully bypassed stadium security and wandered onto the field of play.
0: Aww.
1: So there was an awkward moment because it was broadcast on Apple TV where the commentator looked, there's a baby on the field. This smiling little infant in a blue vest enjoyed the moments of unrestricted freedom near the penalty area before a stadium steward hastily scooped him up and returned him to the bewildered woman. How did my baby get on the field?
0: Great question.
1: So I'm sure that baby is now going to be a representative. They're going to be representative of the San Jose Earthquakes.
0: Why not?
1: In the near future. That is your sports.
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1: Your Weather Watch 12 forecast. We start off a little chilly again today. Not quite as chilly as yesterday, and we'll warm up a little bit warmer today, too. We'll get to a high near 80. There is a chance of rain overnight tonight, and then the humidity returns tomorrow. It is currently 56. I'm Doreen, and I have a new Doreen Discovers coming up next.
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2: So my daughter sent me this email she got from Brian's Cocktail Lounge. Have you ever been, Marcus?
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2: Sort of in the neighborhood where you grew up.

0: 9th and Lapham.
1: Oh, yeah.
0: One of the oldest cocktail lounges in the country.
1: Mm-hmm.
0: And definitely
1: seen it for many a year, but never wandered in.
0: Me either. But, so when she first sent it to me, I was like, ooh, this is exciting. I've never been to Brian's. I went last night, but I feel like I really haven't been there yet. And why that is because they're closed on Mondays, and they were doing this special lecture series called Cocktails and Conversations. So they flew in a guy from New York that has written the books on cocktails. Okay. There are a couple of them. Robert Simonson, who wrote A Proper Drink, and David Wandrich, who wrote several books, but the newest book that he had was called A Comic Book History of the Cocktail. I didn't really know what to expect. I was going because I wanted to go to Bryant's, although they weren't, like I said, open to the public. So we were upstairs in like their little meeting room or whatever mm-hmm. it would be. Or if you were going to have a small event, that's where you would go. So I really have not yet been in the actual bar to go in and have a cocktail. So it was this Cocktails and Conversation. And actually, it was extremely interesting. The information that they had about the history of the cocktail and the just different types of liquor and how a lot of the history of bars and cocktails is not written anywhere because bartenders or bar owners, for that matter, are not writers or historians. And so if they made up a drink that became, you know, a popular drink, like let's say Harvey Wallbanger, for instance, there's no history on it. Like, right. How did that become?
1: Right,
0: it was
1: exactly.
0: Just a bartender who threw some stuff together and people really liked it.
1: Like, how did the old fashioned become the old fashioned?
0: So that's just it. So there isn't a lot of books on it, but they did do some research. There were columns in newspapers back even in the 1800s where they talked about different drinks of the week. The author that was there yesterday, this David Wandrich, wrote for Esquire magazine for years and years and did a cocktail of the week. And then he started doing research on cocktail bars and they started ranking cocktail bars and they were all on the East Coast, you know, in New York and Martha's Vineyards and places. And so he had finally said, if we're going to run out of bars unless we start traveling, obviously the United States is pretty big place.
1: Mm-hmm.
0: And so they did. And the first city that he chose was Milwaukee.
1: Wonder why? More taverns per capita?
0: Absolutely. You know, well, if you're going to start, you may as well go big or go home. And so he gave us a history on his writings and his bar findings around the country and just interesting take on one thing that I thought was interesting. He was talking about gin and there were all these gin cocktails and that he would make them and be like, these are disgusting because he used London distilled gin, which is what everybody here knows. And that's what the pine needly gin is. And as it turned out, that most of these drinks that were invented a while ago were Dutch gin, which I never even
1: apparently
0: heard of.
1: Apparently it's different.
0: Totally different. It's got a totally different flavor profile. So London distilled dry gin is basically vodka that has been flavored with juniper and a few other botanicals and then distilled to be, it's almost like a flavored vodka, although it's not. And that's just the layman's term to describe it. Where this gin from the Netherlands, this Dutch gin, it was something completely different, but it fell out of favor because it was cheaper to get the English and whatever. So just very interesting conversation. There was a whole series of these. I believe there's a few more. You can go to Bryant's Facebook page or bryantscocktaillounge.com and find the links. But I didn't know what to expect and I didn't know that I would be interested in it, but it was very interesting. And so I'm glad I went. And we had a tasty cocktail too while we were there. And there was question and answers. You could buy books and all that stuff.
1: What was the tasty cocktail?
0: I had the bee's knees.
1: And what Tell me about where that came from.
0: It's a gin cocktail. And it's, I don't know where it came from. The reason, they gave us a menu of four drinks that we could choose from. And the reason that those were, one, was for efficiency. But two, the actual real reason is because Ford's Gin and Old Forester were the ones who sponsored the event and paid for this guy to come to from New York. So those were the cocktails that we got. But so the Bee's Knees was gin, lemon, and honey. And it was very tasty, mind you.
1: Does Wisconsin have a gin maker? Does anyone know if there's a Wisconsin gin?
0: Yeah, the Great Lakes Distillery does gin.
1: Okay, there you go.
0: And I'm sure there's probably some others. As a matter of fact, coming up in October, I'm going to a distillery, I believe it's in Cambridge, and I will be distilling my own gin. Ooh. I will be making my own, adding the botanicals and all that stuff. So that's coming up in October.
1: Little taste test here, little taste test there. Needs a little more of this, a little more of that.
0: There's also another distillery called State Line that's in Madison, and they have a gin as well. So there are plenty around here that do. There's a one in Waterford Distillery. I'm not sure if they have a gin, but when I was doing Dorian Discovers in 2023, I went there and distilled vodka and made a lemon vodka down there, and they also have whiskeys and bourbons and things. So, yeah, Marcus, I think that
1: we're going to have the Doreen collection of fine liqueurs and liquors.
0: I will have one at home for sure, but if anybody wants me to market it, you can contact me, DoreenDiscovers.com, or if you have an idea for me, send me an email, mornings@WKLH.com, or you can go to DoreenDiscovers.com, or you can go right to WKLH.com, and there's a whole Doreen Discovers issue there, or a section there that you can do it as well.
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2: 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A lot of people chiming in. We talked about earlier about the Disney Pixar Star Wars collaboration with the NFL, and some of the characters that are being paired up with the NFL teams make a lot of sense. New England Patriots are Captain America. New York Jets are Buzz Lightyear, right?
3: Yeah, makes total sense.
2: Las Vegas Raiders, Darth Vader, makes total sense. But the Green Bay Packers, Chewbacca. And
3: don't get it.
2: I don't get the correlation at all. There are other ones that I'm sure are much better. And we've got a couple of texts and emails, which you could do right now. We use the creative planning talk and text line, 414-799-1965. You can email us, mornings@wklh.com. We got one that said, which I thought was pretty obvious too, Hulk.
3: Yes, the Incredible
2: Big
3: Hulk.
2: Big green character.
3: Yes. Makes sense.
2: Menacing. Hulk smash.
3: Yes.
2: Yes. Packers smash. But Chewbacca, apparently more menacing, I guess.
3: I don't know. Maybe it's because we're like the good guys, the nice guys. You know what I mean? Like Wisconsin's reputation. I don't know.
2: It could be. We got another one that said, morning, I think Yoda should be the Packers
3: rep.
2: Sure,
3: fine. Another green character. I mean, if we were going to go with...
2: We think we're going to run a screen here, and we do.
3: I guess. Star Wars. So anybody else?
2: You know, and I remember when they announced this, I remember that one of the ones which goes along with Yoda is that Grogu.
3: Mm-hmm.
2: Who's just from Baby the Mandalorian, Yoda. Which is Baby Yoda. Yeah, it would be good because he's green as well.
3: Mm-hmm.
2: But he, you know, he's a little spry and, you know, a little timid. So maybe not that.
3: All right. If you have any suggestions, 414-799-1965, you can call us, you can text us, you can email us, mornings@wklh.com. And then I was just talking about my Doreen Discovers, and I went to a Cocktails and Conversation lecture series that I thoroughly enjoyed. I enjoyed the history of it. And we were talking about who locally distills gin. TJ called and said Driftless has a Wisconsin gin, I think.
2: That's easy.

0: to say, right?
1: I don't know. I couldn't find that, though. I did find the, some of their gins from Driftless, and then another text came in and said, Knowlton Distillery makes vodka and gin from cheese, and it's very smooth, so I'd be all in on trying those, so thank you. And then a couple more coming in here for the Packers. Someone wanted to know, Marcus, who the Bills matched up with.
0: Beast. Beauty and the Beast.
1: Oh,
0: Beast.
1: Okay. I mean, better than Chewbacca. And
0: you know, another... there's some other really dumb ones on this list as I'm scrolling through.
1: Okay.
0: Okay, the Giants have Wreck-It Ralph, which makes sense, right?
1: But they're not... Wreck-It Ralph isn't a giant. How about Chewbacca? That's
0: well,
1: a giant.
0: Big. Right. Right, they could take him, right?
1: Yeah, all right.
0: I asked this off air, and I'm like, I didn't even hear what the Chicago Bears were. And then I went and looked it up. It's Baloo. Look for the bird.
1: All right, fine. Because it's a bear.
0: Well, and then it kind of, no offense to you Bears fans, but it kind of fits as this lumbering kind of oafish bear. As you...
1: Right, it could have been poo. So, all right.
0: Don't bother.
1: Somebody else said, Green Bay Packers, Star Wars, Chewbacca, loyal to the cause in the cold, snow, sleet, and rain, whether it's Hoth or Lambeau, Chewbacca stays until the job is done. Okay, maybe.
0: Okay.
1: Another one says, everyone loves Chewie, everybody loves the Packers. It could have been, you know, let's not forget we had a Packer player named Chewie. So
0: this is true.
1: I don't know. I don't know what they were thinking. Who came up with this list? The NFL or Disney or...
0: Well, this is a partner with Disney and the NFL. Fans were part of the vote on this. But then in the overall scheme, the NFL approved a lot of what the fans were doing and saying.
1: All right.
0: So fans wanted Chewbacca for some reason. You could have had Horace the Horse. You know who Horace the Horse is?
1: No.
0: That's like an old school Mickey Mouse character. And it's a horse for the Indianapolis Colts, which makes total sense.
1: Sure.
0: But I don't know.
1: I'm assuming the Vikings are from, what was that movie with the girl with the red hair and her dad was a Viking?
0: It's not Brave.
1: Yeah, Brave.
0: No, it's Thor.
1: Oh, all right. Yeah, that's fine, too.
0: Which, yeah, absolutely.
1: All right, another one.
0: How about
1: one?
0: The Atlanta Falcons, the Millennium Falcons?
1: Yeah. Is that
0: makes
1: right?
0: Yeah.
1: Okay.
0: Makes total sense.
1: It could have been Iago, too, from Aladdin, who's a parrot, but...
0: Nope, the parrot is, hang on, the Arizona Cardinals.
1: Mm. Okay. Packers should be the Green Hornet, somebody just texted in.
0: Oh, see? Yeah.
1: Oh, fine.
0: That's another good
1: totally
0: one.
1: Fine. I don't understand.
0: Well, here's another great one, which is just perfect. The Washington Commanders are going to be Ham. From Toy Story.
1: Oh.
0: The piggy bank.
1: Yeah.
0: And I bet you there's a bunch of people wondering why.
1: Yeah,
0: why,
1: me.
0: Why the pig? Is it has something to do politically? No, it has to do with the hogs. Remember the Washington Redskins were the hogs during the 80s?
1: No.
0: Yeah. That was one of their nicknames. So it's a kind of homage to the hogs being Ham. Mm.
1: Okay. Somebody else said Chewie pulls out the guns when needed. Fine, I guess. I wish there was a better explanation. I wish they would have given an explanation.
0: Yeah. No, it's just, here it is. Here's your character.
1: All right.
0: If
1: well,
0: you're Pittsburgh, you're Pete. Right? And you're going, Pete? He's the bully guy who has the big dog-looking thing with the cigars out of his mouth all the time.
1: From
0: old school Mickey Mouse.
1: Okay.
0: Yeah, exactly. Some of these, like, some of the fans are going to be like, who the hell is that? And why?
1: Yeah. All right. So any more suggestions, feel free, call, text them in. 799-1965.
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3: Hi, this is Dan Buttry, veteran of the Iraq War. 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If there is an event in the Milwaukee area honoring veterans, George will be there quietly offering his support to others. 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

0: On 94, you'll see some delays between Highway 18 and Moreland, but it's slower as you go from 84th into downtown. Westbound 94 moving slow from the Marquette out to Holly Road. If you're on southbound 41, there are delays from Good Hope down to Capitol. A little bit slow heading northbound from Capitol up to Silver Spring. And there are some slight delays on the bypass right now westbound between Loomis and Forest Home. 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With 6 locations throughout southeastern Wisconsin, Heritage is here to help. I'm Marcus Allen with WKLH Hometown Traffic.
1: Your Weather Watch 12 forecast brought to you by Loyal Family Renovations. We'll see sunshine today, a little warmer than yesterday. We'll get too high in the 80s. It's currently 57. Doreen, Marcus still coming in. Somebody thought the Green Lantern.
0: Okay.
1: I am.
0: All right. It's not bad.
1: Okay. Groot.
0: I am Groot.
1: So, all kinds of better options for the
0: Packers. I think
1: that
0: would be a great suggestion for Matt LaFleur. If we were that weekend where we were Star Wars Disney oriented and you were at the press conferences and he had to deal with our Jason Wilde, ask him questions. Matt, give me a comment on that one play. I am Groot.
1: Fine.
0: That's your answer, Jason.
1: Much better than
0: I am Groot.
1: Chewbacca, I guess. All right, coming up, Marcus, you and I both know we're old. But I'm going to prove it next after Joan Jett in the morning, KLH.

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3: You're actually listening to just Doreen and Marcus. Dave has the day off. All right, Marcus, you and I are old. I know it. You know it. But according to BuzzFeed, if you still say these words or phrases, you're old. I say some. I know you probably do, too.
4: Well, you pounded me yesterday for saying the word druthers.
3: Yes. That's not on here, but that does make you old.
4: If I had my druthers.
3: All right. A post on TikTok is going viral because it asked the question, what is a word or a phrase that instantly reveals someone's age brackets? Here are the best responses. Coming in at number 10, and this one drives me crazy, and I don't know why, but you say supper instead of dinner.
4: I go back and...

0: and forth. Actually, I do have a running joke with the two children in my household. Whenever dinner is ready, I will text them because yelling upstairs doesn't do the trick. If okay. If I yell, that's one thing. But most of the time, I will text them. And I will text them, supper's ready, along with a picture of Peter Gabriel. And for those who don't know, Genesis with Peter Gabriel had a song called Supper's Ready. So my little joke to them is, supper's ready.
1: Okay. I don't like the word. I don't know why. All right. Beauty parlor instead of salon. I don't use that one. Slacks instead of pants.
0: Who calls them slacks anymore?
1: Old people. My mom would have said slacks.
0: Really?
1: Mm-hmm. But you know what? It was a dry cleaning term. Slacks.
0: Okay, I would get that.
1: That's how it was listed on all of our computers and things. So.
0: Yeah, to me, slacks is, I call them dress pants.
1: Yeah, pants. All right, stewardess instead of flight attendant.
0: Oh, I'm guilty of that. I still call them stewardesses.
1: Every once in a while, I do too. Pocketbook instead of purse.
0: That's really old.
1: Yeah, I've never said
0: that. That's older than us old.
1: All right, if you say earbuds or ear pods instead of AirPods or earbuds.
0: What? Really? What?
1: Mm-hmm.
0: You don't call them earbuds?
1: No.
0: Huh.
1: I just say headphones. Actually, just yesterday, I texted my family because I couldn't find mine. So let's see what I actually called them in my text.
0: Because I know when I did a Zoom interview with Alexander Rossi, IndyCar driver, and I had to use the Zoom call, I had to use earbuds. And I don't have earbuds because I don't like them. I don't, you know, I need headphones that go over my head. So I had to borrow my daughter's. I said, "Where's your earbuds?" She's like, "You mean my AirPods?" I'm like, yeah, mm-hmm. Same thing, right?
1: So no. I texted yesterday, "Did anyone see my earbuds?" So apparently I say that right. All right, shrink instead of therapist.
0: I don't say either.
1: I don't either, but if I would say shrink, I guess. All right, if you say half past or quarter till when telling time.
0: Quarter past, yeah, absolutely.
1: I never do.
0: Quarter past five, sure.
1: Say pound sign instead of hashtag.
0: I say pound all the time.
1: Yeah, I see, most of these I'm not on, but this one, number one, and this one I say all the time. Videotaping instead of recording. I'll say it all the time when I'm like doing a Dorian Discovers, and I'll say, "Here, can you videotape me?" All the time.
0: Okay, mine is similar, but it's not exactly that one. I'll refer to things if we're taping it on the DVR. I will say, "Can we tape that on the VCR?" Just inherently, because that's the way we did it when we, you know, we tape things on the VCR. We set the timer on the VCR. So now, to me, anytime I put something on the DVR, I just automatically say VCR. Yeah, that's old. I admit it.
1: Yeah, all right. So if you have any more, feel free to call us 414-799-1965 or text us as well. We'll take your responses that way, too. Coming up in news you need to know, California actually did something that makes perfect sense. We'll get to that coming up. Right now, it's Steve Miller on the Morning KLH.

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2: Good morning. It is 7 o'clock. Thank you so much for joining us this morning. You got Marcus and Doreen. Dave has the day off. Coming up in news you need to know, I'm sad to say, it's that time of year again. We'll get all the details coming up after Foreigner on the morning, KLH.

0: 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KLH.
1: Good morning, Dave. As the day off, he'll be back in tomorrow. Right now, you got me and Marcus and news you need to know. Marcus, I am so sorry to report this today. Pumpkin spice latte season.
2: Officially among us.
1: Yep. 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
2: I'm just waiting for the Taco Bell pumpkin spice burrito.
1: Well, I'm surprised they don't have pumpkin spice like churros.
2: Don't give them ideas.
1: I mean, not a bad idea, right?
2: Could maybe. The pumpkin spice Big Mac. Come on.
1: Ugh, gross. All right, so two different stories here, contradictory, and I don't know. One report says Apple is preparing iPhone price hikes again. So you can expect the cost of your iPhone to go up. And then this one says Apple will host a launch event in California in early September for a new foldable iPhone called the iPhone Ultra. It'll cost more than $2,000. Now,
2: and for those reasons, I'm out.
1: Yeah. The phone does not have a telephoto camera. And it uses Touch ID instead of Face ID.
2: Okay.
1: Foldables have a small market share. Apple is hoping that this Ultra will boost sales in the category.
2: Admittedly, I don't see a lot of those foldable.
1: I know a couple of people that have them, and they really like them, and that's fine. I don't know. You know, I don't have an opinion on them either way. If you like it, great. If you don't, great. But at $2,000, I don't know how that's going to boost the market on it.
2: I'm quite content with my iPhone, whatever it is, 7, yeah. Maybe.
1: Yeah.
2: So far behind the curve.
1: I'm so content with my non-iPhone phone. 42% of people say airline etiquette has gotten worse. Are you in that 42%, Marcus?
2: I know a flight attendant, and I would attest she complains an awful lot about how it's gotten worse.
1: 27% say loud conversations or passengers playing music and videos without headphones would be the most annoying
2: silly
1: behavior.
2: I mean, really.
1: It's just rude. I mean, it doesn't matter where you are, right? Even if you're at the grocery store or if you're, you know, you shouldn't do it.
2: And a word to the wise that even if you have headphones or earbuds or AirPods or whatever in your ears and you're listening to some wonderful music, just be wary that sometimes, I don't know, no names mentioned, might get a little too into their music and start, you know, tapping their feet or air drumming or
1: that's
2: whatever.
1: Annoying.
2: Yeah, it's really annoying. Take it from someone who knows. As I got a finger wag from the wife for doing that.
1: Mm-hmm. Well, now you know. See, but you were told, and now you know.
2: Does that on that list somewhere?
1: No. Noise just in general. California just did something, and I actually agree with it. Normally, I don't, but California will become the latest state to require financial literacy courses for teens in every high school.
2: I so agree with
1: that.
2: It is
1: about
2: time. I think it
1: needs
2: to be taught in every high school. Kids need to learn how to do their own finances.
1: It's unfortunate that it's taken this long, and, you know, people still, we all know what the Pythagorean theorem is, or we at least had to learn it, but do you know how to file your taxes? Do you know what your credit score means? Do you know how interest accrues when you have a loan? All of those things to balance your checkbook. Man, oh man, it is about time. All right, Fortune magazine says, and maybe these parents needed a financial literacy class as well, Marcus. Parents are spending thousands of dollars to decorate their kids' dorm rooms. They're doing these big reveals, of course, posted on TikTok and Instagram. High-end interior designers say they're designing about 35 dorm rooms a year $14 billion is spent each year on decorating a dorm room. What happened to milk crates, Marcus?
2: What happened to running down to the liquor store and getting their promotional beer posters with the scantily clad ladies?
1: Yeah. Well, if you would have gone to my son's dorm room, that's exactly what you would have seen.
2: Moving my son this past week, I told him, you know what? That's what you need in this room. Now, he has a couple of nice jazzy music posters and whatnot. Other than that, no other decoration. But I said, you know, that's what we did when we were in college.
1: Honestly.
2: One of the first things we did. Went down to the liquor store. You didn't care if you didn't drink Natty Light or Bud Light or whatever. Yeah. You just cared how the woman looked. And that's what you put on your dorm room poster.
1: That is, I agree 100%, Marcus. It's time to stop with all of the crazy TikTok and Instagram reveals and stuff. Just let the kids be kids.
2: Although, you know what? If you have lights, like little mini LED lights, put those up. Those are wonderful.
1: Those are, and they serve purpose. They're fine, whatever. But, you know, coming in with a high-end designer,
2: unnecessary.
1: Extremely unnecessary. And that is news you need to know.
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3: Hi, this is Dan Buttry, combat veteran of the Iraq War. At the end of the Revolutionary War, George Washington established the Badge of Military Merit, recognizing incredible acts of valor during combat. The original heart-shaped ribbon made out of purple silk was first issued by Washington directly to three Revolutionary War veterans. On the 200th anniversary of Washington's birth, Wisconsin native Douglas MacArthur helped establish the Purple Heart Medal for military personnel wounded in combat. Today, approximately 1.9 million veterans have received this Medal of Valor, with August dedicated as Purple Heart Month, honoring all of our nation's heroes killed or wounded in combat.
0: Ewald Automotive and 96.5 WKLH remain committed to serving southeastern Wisconsin's veterans and the families of veterans with the utmost dignity and excellence. 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
2: Well, right now, if you're coming in on the Rock Freeway, there is a disabled vehicle northbound right around Highway 164. It is out of traffic, but things are moving very slow. Delays run all the way from Highway 83 past that disabled vehicle. Here in Milwaukee County on westbound 94, things are slow from the Marquette out to Holly Road, but then you have an accident at Moreland that's blocking the left lane, so it's even slower right now getting from the zoo to Highway 18. Eastbound 94, delays stretch from Highway 16 to Moreland, but even slower as you go from 84th into downtown. If you're on the bypass, it's slow westbound from the Mitchell Interchange over to 84th Street, and eastbound you've got delays from the Hale over to Loomis. A slow ride on southbound 41, running south from Good Hope down to Capitol, and a little bit slow northbound from Burleigh up to Silver Spring, and some slow spots on southbound 43 right now between Good Hope and Capitol. Traffic is brought to you by L.H. 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I'm Marcus Allen, WKLH Hometown Traffic.
1: 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We'll see sunshine today, a little warmer. Rain moves in later tonight, and then the humidity comes back for tomorrow. We'll get to a high in the 80s today. It's 59. I'm Doreen. What are the best tailgate foods? What are your have-to-haves? We'll discuss coming up next.
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0: Before we get to the tailgate foods, Marcus, I have one here from, it's China. I don't think it would ever make it here because it just sounds disgusting. But then again, we eat donuts as buns. KFC is launching a new Oreo chicken burger. The burger has two black Oreo-flavored buns, a fried chicken filet, and mashed potatoes covered in Oreo pieces.
1: That's a flavor profile that I just can't combine in my head.
0: I can't either. I don't think it'll ever make it over here. But like I said, stranger things have happened, right? I've eaten a burger with donut buns.
1: See, but those two things go savory and sweet.
0: I agree.
1: But that's like savory, sweet, and then some.
0: Yeah, it's a little weird. We'll say that. All right, this is a little weird too. Not really food, but you can crack open a cold one and lather up with the crisp, no-nonsense freshness of the Midwest. That's the description. It says this laid-back scent is all about Milwaukee lakeside weekends, cool air, cold beer, and zero responsibilities. It's PBR soap from Squatch, Dr. Squatch.
1: Yeah. We have some Dr. Squatch in our bathroom.
0: It's
1: not crisp, mine, it's the boys, but
0: crisp, refreshing classic, and you can get it at drsquatch.com. It's available now if you're interested.
1: You know what? I'm not going to poo-poo anything PBR enhanced.
0: Oh, I'm not either.
1: Because it's funny that about a month ago, I was in Woodman's and I found a PBR beer cheese soup.
0: Uh-huh. Yeah, how I saw that.
1: And I actually had it not too long ago. It's actually pretty decent, you know?
0: I'm a fan of beer cheese soup, so, yeah.
1: And then I posted that on Instagram, and somebody said, well, if you think that's good, there's also a PBR chili out there. And then I had to go and search that one out.
0: Did you find it?
1: I found it. Haven't had it yet.
0: Okay.
1: So
0: you'll have to let us know.
1: So you can't complain when it comes to PBR.

0: And I'm not going to complain about this one either, because I use deodorant that smells like Girl Scout cookies and whatever. So, you know, whatever you want to use, you do you.
1: Like a thin mint?
0: Yeah, that's not the one that I have, but yes, they had that. I had the lemon one.
1: Oh.
0: Because I
1: do they make a caramel delight?
0: Yeah.
1: So, uh-huh. See?
0: They're limited edition ones, and you can find them anywhere they sell a native deodorant. So,
1: I'm surprised, though, if it's a PBR soap, it doesn't smell like, you know, beer and cigarettes.
0: Yeah.
1: Like so many Milwaukeeans smell like around
0: yeah.
1: here.
0: Or at least we did when we could smoke in bars. All right, football. It's beginning, right? Friday Night Lights already. We have preseason, so the ranking of the best tailgate foods is out. So this was on Ranker. People have been voting for the best foods, and the usual suspects are on top. But Marcus, what is your must-have to tailgate?
1: Brats. As much as I love hamburgers, I you got to have a brat at a tailgate party. You got to have a brat at a ball game. You got to have a brat at a tailgate party.
0: I don't eat brats if I can help it.
1: Shame on you.
0: Hot dogs, I'm all in.
1: Yeah, see, that's why. I'm not a big hot dog person. Although yeah. I've become, you know, I've been to a number of Milkman games this year, and for some reason, I just enjoy their hot dogs this
0: their
1: year.
0: Their burgers are good, too.
1: Yeah, so, but my go-to, always got to be, you give me a good brat, I'm a happy person.
0: Yeah, my husband's the same way. Just, I'm not doing it if I have a choice. So, they're still accepting votes, so if you want to go to ranker.com and vote. But right now, hamburger, number one, followed by chicken wings, hot dogs, sliders, brisket, chips and salsa, sandwiches, short ribs, and guacamole.
1: Hmm. Brisket, now, that's... That's you know, a long tailgate.
0: I have a feeling that when they're talking about tailgating, they're not just talking about in the parking lot like we are before a game. I think this might be watching the game foods too.
1: Okay.
0: Maybe.
1: I was going to say chicken wings on the grill in a parking lot.
0: I know.
1: That would take a little bit of a while too.
0: Yeah. The top 20 also has chili dogs, chocolate brownies, meatballs, pigs in the blanket, corn, seven-layer dip, fried onions, jalapeno poppers, baked potato skins, and potato salad. See what I mean? These sound like
1: yeah,
0: the things that you would...
1: Yeah, these aren't prepare the meal at the game. This is you make it
0: and
1: then
0: the game
1: bring
0: at
1: it.
0: Home. Or you're watching it at home.
1: Yeah.
0: And then on the flip side, the foods with the least votes for being good for tailgating includes stuffed mushrooms.
1: Wait a minute. Okay, if now we're switching it to having a good tailgate party at your house. Stuffed mushrooms are phenomenal.
0: I agree. I'm all in. Peanut butter and jelly sandwiches. Nobody
1: that
0: wants that.
1: Scream football.
0: Trail mix, beans, oatmeal raisin cookies.
1: Beans. Wait a minute.
0: Well, like beans? Baked beans.
1: Beans?
0: I think
1: okay.
0: that's, if you're going to be at home, I'm all in
1: well,
0: on
1: if
0: that.
1: You're going to be there for 3 hours and you're, you know, you've got close friends with you.
0: I don't have
1: I
0: an issue.
1: That's okay.
0: I don't have an issue with beans. I can eat them
1: don't
0: all day
1: mind
0: long.
1: Me, Carl.
0: Hummus makes the list and whoopie pies. I don't.
1: Whoopie pies?
0: This
1: that's
0: must,
1: not around
0: that's
1: here.
0: That's regional, yeah, for sure. So anything that you need to add to this list, 414-799-1965. Call us, text us, email us, mornings@wklh.com. What's your go-to or one that you have done that you would never do again? We want to hear from you. Also, listen Thursday, 740, when this guy's on. Grab a spatula and get in the
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4: Congratulations are in order for Olaf and Anna. They recently got married in Pennsylvania at a winery.
3: From the movie? From Frozen?
4: No.
3: Oh.
4: No.
3: So she didn't marry a snowman?
4: But this is a very special wedding because okay. Olaf and Anna are two Highland cows.
3: Oh, okay.
4: They tied the knot at a Red Fox Winery in Washington County in Pennsylvania. More than 100 people were there for the ceremony. And, of course, there were two sheep named Baby Doll and Teddy Bear that served as the maid of honor and best man.
3: And what kind of cows are these?
4: Highland cows.
3: Those are so cute.
4: See? So can,
3: I would have gone.
4: I was going to say, would you have gone to this wedding?
3: Yes, I was actually, on Monday, I was supposed to go to this farm where you can play with Highland cows. You can pet them and play with them and stuff, but I have to reschedule for because who I was going with can't go now. But as the summer winds down, our opportunities to pet these Highland cows are going away. So I hope I'm able to. They're so cute.
4: I wonder, instead of wearing wedding rings, do they wear wedding bells?
3: Cowbells? No, either that or like the ring in the nose, like cows.
4: Oh, I could do that too. Mm-hmm. What do you get as a wedding present for a cow getting married?
3: Some hay.
4: Do
3: some
4: they have blood? Their own register?
3: I don't know. But it's cute. And was it for raising funds or was it, what
4: no.
3: was it? It was just it someone was just, said we're going to get married they, and people
4: yeah,
3: showed up.
4: These all two right. cows deserve each other.
3: All right, well,
4: to spend eternity in wedding bliss.
3: That is bizarre, I guess.
4: Hey, you know, if you grew up like me, you watched the Three Stooges and you always thought, you know, those things could hurt. Some of the things they do
3: yeah.
4: can hurt.
3: Yeah.
4: But did you realize that maybe one of those things can actually save a life? Because there is a triathlete who was training in the Savannah River area of Augusta, South Carolina. So he was swimming, training for a triathlon, and he felt something hit his right arm and pull him under the water. He realized he was being attacked by an alligator. So what did he do? He punched pulled him. The old mo. Nyuk, nyuk, nyuk, did the poke in the eyes.
3: Yeah, there we go.
4: And the alligator let him go.
3: Awesome.
4: He wasn't harmed, just a couple minor scuffs. But nyuk, nyuk, nyuk.
3: Well,
4: see, they taught us good things when we were kids.
3: Yeah, we didn't know we were learning. All right, speaking of animals, dogs see happy human faces the same way they see a treat. So anytime you see a dog, make sure you put on a happy face because it activates the area of the brain that's linked to rewards, just like they're getting a treat. And it's not just for owners, it's for strangers too. So yeah, scientists use brain scans on dogs while showing them photos of unfamiliar people making happy, sad, angry, and fearful facial expressions. And the happy faces activated the region of the brain, like I said, that's associated with reward. That means dogs are happy when they see smiling human faces, even if they've never met the person before. To them, it's just like getting a treat. The study involved mostly border collies, so more research is needed to see how other breeds react, but try it on your own. Next time you see a dog, give them a smile. Might just make their day.
4: Actually, I think dogs, especially when we go, who's a good dog? Who's a good dog? They kind of look at us like, what the? Just stop it with that. That's so dorky.
3: All right. Now there's a game. You were talking about what would you get a Highland cow, and I said some hay. There's a game about finding a needle in a haystack with 5 million pieces of hay.
4: Hey.
3: So it's something that I don't actually know how we do this, but this guy tweeted or X'd or whatever you call it, where he said, I made a game where you literally have to find a needle in a haystack. And the catch is that there are 5 million pieces of hay and only one needle. So I guess you just have to watch the video and see if you can spot it.
4: I'll let you do that. Have fun with that one.
3: Yeah, so that's what it is. It's like a video game. So you actually click on the pieces of hay that you think might be the needle. Oh, yeah.
4: Oh, boy.
3: I mean, this could take hours and hours and hours of your time.
4: No kidding. Imagine the kids get hold of

0: that you'll never get their attention ever.
1: Mm-hmm.
0: Leave me alone. I'm trying to find a needle. Come clean your room. I'm trying to needle. It's been 4 hours. I can't find it.
1: This has got over almost 50,000 views on X right now, and then 10,000 reposts. And the comments are, as you would expect, people can't figure it out. I don't think anybody's done it, by the way. So,
0: yeah, good luck.
1: Yeah, try it yourself.
0: We'll see you next week when you finally find it. How about this bizarre story? So there was a woman that recently learned that her husband was going out on a first date with another woman. So what did she do? She decided to invite her family to join her for dinner at a restaurant.
1: At the same place?
0: At the same restaurant. So what she did was...
1: Awesome.
0: She took a selfie with her and her family and made sure they got the husband in the background and then presented it to him later and said, hey, by the way, did you have a nice dinner? We did too. And then she wound up finding the guy's profile on a Bumble dating app and then just wound up busting him that way.
1: Why was she on the Bumble dating app?
0: Well, she was scouting out, you know, where is he going?
1: Or maybe she was looking for her own date, like the Pina Colada song.
0: Could be.
1: All right. And finally, since we're talking relationships, the term cushioning is popping up again. That's the plan B of keeping people in your back pocket just in case the person you're dating doesn't work out. So it's similar to the term benching, which basically you just lead the other person on until you decide if the current person you're dating is worthy of your time.
0: Like the equivalent of having a little black book.
1: I guess, and having everybody...
0: When you're done with this one, you go to another page in the book.
1: Having everyone on hold. So if you hear that someone's cushioning you, it's not a good thing. Beware. It's not a good thing. Why do we need all these dating terms?
0: Why do we need them?
1: Yeah.
0: Because otherwise we'd be trying to explain them too long. Like me trying to explain a black book to people right now going, what the hell is a black book?
1: True story. How do you know you're old? You said black book.
2: 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You'll love it. 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Example, Can't You Hear Me Knocking Stones. That's just his idea. 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
3: Good morning, 7:53, and time to look at the roads from the Toyota of Brookfield Traffic Center. 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
4: Well, if you're coming into town on the Rock Freeway, there's a disabled semi northbound at Highway 164. It is out of traffic, but there are delays that stretch all the way back from Highway 83 getting past this disabled semi. On eastbound 94, you're seeing delays from Highway 16 to about Brookfield Road, but it's a really slow ride getting from the zoo into downtown. Westbound 94 has delays from the Marquette out to Holly Road, and then again between Highway 100 and Highway 18, a slow ride on southbound 43 with delays that stretch from Brown Deer all the way down to North Avenue. It's a little bit slow as you head northbound from the Marquette up to Capitol. Southbound 41 running slow with delays from Fond du Lac down to Burleigh. And there are delays going northbound between Capitol and Silver Spring. If you're on the bypass, it's moving slow westbound from the Mitchell Interchange over to the Hale, and then some delays as you're heading northbound from the Hale up to National, and eastbound running slow from the Hale over to Loomis. And there are delays going northbound on 94 from Layton up to Beecher. 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I'm Marcus Salem with WKLH Hometown Traffic.
3: Your Weather Watch 12 forecast. We'll see sun today, and it'll be warmer than yesterday. We'll be in the 80s for a high. It is currently 63. I'm Doreen. You're joining Marcus and I this morning. Dave Coombs has the day off right now. It's Pink Floyd on the morning KLH.

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2: 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The Brewers spent yesterday enjoying the day off after their Little League World Series experience.
3: Yeah.
2: And so they're headed to New York for a three-game series to take on the Mets. First game is tonight. 6:10 will be first pitch. It'll be Kyle Harrison takes to the mound against the Mets' Zach Thornton. Now, the Brewers still have the best record in baseball. They have a half-game lead over the Dodgers. 31 games left to play. That includes that five-and-a-half-game lead over the Cubs.
3: Six now.
2: Is it six?
3: I saw six this morning. I mean, you can double-check me on that, but maybe I'm being optimistic, but five-and-a-half is fine. Six is even better.
2: So, looking forward to this final 30-game stretch and see if we can still bring home the number one seed in the National League. The Packers are getting ready for a couple of days with the Arizona Cardinals. And Packer coach Matt LaFleur took to the podium yesterday to talk about welcoming his brother, Mike LaFleur, who's the head coach of the Arizona Cardinals. And one thing that he stressed was he doesn't want any fighting because they're going to be doing a practice scrimmage first before they actually have the preseason game on Friday. So he wanted to discuss with his players that no fighting with the Cardinals. This is what he suggests.
3: All right.
2: If there's any issues between you and the other team, I'm going to tell those guys, you come tag me in, and then the Cardinals will tag my brother in, and then we are going to throw down in the 50-yard line.
3: Okay. Is there a real actual concern that there's going to be fighting?
2: Yeah. Oh, yeah. There absolutely is. I mean, you're getting down to the nitty-gritty, the final preseason game on the horizon. People are fighting for their jobs. So it's going to get a little testy among some of those players. Although, you know what? While the Cardinals are here in town, Mike LaFleur he wants to enjoy the whole Green Bay experience. I mean, one of the reasons that he was so adamant about coming up to Green Bay, he wants to get out of the Arizona heat, come play a nice, beautiful Green Bay Packer weather, and he's even going to try to get the team to experience the bicycle riding training camp.
3: Mm-hmm.
2: So good on them. All those Cardinal players get to experience what we get to enjoy every year at Packers training camp. This weird story out of football. I don't know if you saw, San Francisco 49er owner Jed York pleaded no contest to a pair of misdemeanor charges on Monday after being arrested in Ohio on suspicion of engaging in prostitution. According to Columbia County, Ohio court records obtained, York allegedly responded to an undercover ad on a known prostitution website and arranged to have sexual activity with a female in exchange for $140. Mind you, this is the owner of a National Football League team. $140. So York was arrested upon arriving at a meeting location with the cell phone that he used to arrange the meeting. So, busted.
3: Yeah.
2: So I don't know if you've been paying attention to this. You know, the NFL is always trying to find new creative ways to make money, right?
3: Sure, yeah.
2: So it was announced a couple months ago that Disney and the NFL are going to be pairing with various characters for this season. So you get the Disney, the Star Wars, the Marvel, and Pixel universe all combined into these NFL teams. And they've been announcing over the last several days what the NFL teams, Disney, Star Wars, Pixar characters would be.
3: Okay.
2: And I have a list of the 16 that have been announced so far. See if you agree with any of these. Okay. The Miami Dolphins will be King Triton from Little Mermaid.
3: Oh, sure. Fine.
2: Makes sense,
3: they're in
2: right?
3: My
2: right?
3: Sure.
2: How about the New England Patriots? Captain America.
3: Sure.
2: Color scheme?
3: Yep,
2: absolutely.
3: Works. Yep.
2: New York Jets? Buzz Lightyear.
3: Sure.
2: To Infinity and Beyond.
3: I'm all on all of these.
2: The Cleveland Browns? Pluto.
3: Okay, Pluto's brown.
2: It's a dog, right? Sure, they have the dog pound. The Las Vegas Raiders. Any guesses on that one?
3: Think Mulan?
2: Black and evil and... Darth Vader.
3: Oh, okay. Oh, I forgot Star Wars. Okay.
2: Yep. The Dallas Cowboys, going to be represented by Woody.
3: Woody, yeah. Yes. That makes sense.
2: How about the Detroit Lions?
3: Mufasa or Simba.
2: Simba, very good. The New Orleans Saints, I happen to like this one. Louis, the trumpet-playing alligator from Princess and the Frog.
3: Okay, cool.
2: That whole Cajun thing.
3: Yeah.
2: Tampa Bay Buccaneers.
3: Pirates of the Caribbean.
2: Not too far off. Captain Hook.
3: Oh, Peter Pan. Okay.
2: And then the Green Bay Packers. Any guesses on this one? Remember, Disney, Marvel, Star Wars, Pixar.
3: No. No.
2: Yeah, here. Chewbacca.
3: What am I missing?
2: Do you see any sort of correlation in that whatsoever?
3: No. What am I missing?
2: I don't know. I'm not getting it either. The funny thing is that my daughter and I were talking about this when they were announcing these things, and we were trying to guess who the Packers would be. Her guess was Doc Ock, because it has the green and gold color scheme in the comic books.
3: All right.
2: One of the ones that she also thought of, which I thought was perfect, was Dr. Doom, who's going to be, you know, the next, that's Robert Downey's character in the next Avengers movie. And his color scheme also very green. And then you have Chewbacca. I don't get it either. Maybe it's the cold Wookiee weather that they're trying to push on
3: but
2: us.
3: Are they like a Bigfoot?
2: I don't know, but yeah, we're not a Bigfoot.
3: Weird.
2: Yeah.
3: No. No, I don't like it.
2: You know
3: Go
2: what?
3: Back to the drawing board with that one.
2: I would love to hear from people what they think would be a better option. The Creative Planning Talk and Text Line, 414-799-1965. 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And I happen to find the funniest one of this, the Seattle Seahawks.
3: From Finding Nemo.
2: The seagulls.
3: Yeah.
2: Mine?
3: Perfect.
2: I love that one. And then finally, I don't know if you saw this over the weekend. It was during an MLS game in San Jose. During the final moments of the clash between the San Jose Earthquakes and the Minnesota United FC, a toddler successfully bypassed stadium security and wandered onto the field of play.
3: Aww.
2: So there was an awkward moment because it was broadcast on Apple TV where the commentator looked, oh, there's a baby on the field. This smiling little infant in a blue vest enjoyed the moments of unrestricted freedom near the penalty area before a stadium steward hastily scooped him up and returned him to the bewildered woman. How did my baby get on the field?
3: Great question.
2: So I'm sure that baby is now going to be a representative. They're going to be representative of the San Jose Earthquakes.
3: Why not?
2: In the near future.
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4: 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You'll love it. 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Example, Can't You Hear Me Knocking Stones. 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
2: So my daughter sent me this email she got from Brian's Cocktail Lounge. Have you ever been, Marcus?
3: No.
2: Sort of in the neighborhood where you grew up. 9th and Lapham.
3: Oh, yeah.
2: One of the oldest cocktail lounges in the country.
3: Mm-hmm.
2: And definitely
3: seen it for many a year, but never wandered in.
2: Me either. But, so when she first sent it to me, I was like, ooh, this is exciting. I've never been to Brian's. I went last night, but I feel like I really haven't been there yet. And why that is because they're closed on Mondays, and they were doing this special lecture series called Cocktails and Conversations. So they flew in a guy from New York that has written

0: the books on cocktails. Okay. There are a couple of them. Robert Simonson, who wrote A Proper Drink, and David Wandrich, who wrote several books, but the newest book that he had was called A Comic Book History of the Cocktail. I didn't really know what to expect. I was going because I wanted to go to Brian's, although they weren't, like I said, open to the public. So we were upstairs in like their little meeting room or whatever it would be. Or if you were going to have a small event, that's where you would go. So I really have not yet been in the actual bar to go in and have a cocktail. So it was this cocktails and conversation. And actually, it was extremely interesting. The information that they had about the history of the cocktail and the just different types of liquor and how a lot of the history of bars and cocktails is not written anywhere because bartenders or bar owners, for that matter, are not writers or historians. And so if they made up a drink that became, you know, a popular drink, like let's say Harvey Wallbanger, for instance, there's no history on it. Like, right. How did that become?
1: Right,
0: it was
1: exactly.
0: Just a bartender who threw some stuff together and people really liked it.
1: Like, how did the old fashioned become the old fashioned?
0: So that's just it. So there isn't a lot of books on it, but they did do some research. There were columns in newspapers back even in the 1800s where they talked about different drinks of the week. The author that was there yesterday, this David Wondrich, wrote for Esquire magazine for years and years and did a cocktail of the week. And then he started doing research on cocktail bars and they started ranking cocktail bars and they were all on the East Coast, you know, in New York and Martha's Vineyards and places. And so he had finally said, if we're going to run out of bars unless we start traveling, and obviously the United States is pretty big place.
1: Mm-hmm.
0: And so they did. And the first city that he chose was Milwaukee.
1: Wonder why? More taverns per capita?
0: Absolutely. You know, well, if you're going to start, you may as well go big or go home. And so he gave us a history on his writings and his bar findings around the country and just interesting take on one thing that I thought was interesting. He was talking about gin and there were all these gin cocktails and that he would make them and be like, these are disgusting because he used London distilled gin, which is what everybody here knows. And that's what the pine needly gin is. And as it turned out, that most of these drinks that were invented a while ago were Dutch gin, which I never even
1: heard of.
0: Apparently
1: it's different.
0: Totally different. It's got a totally different flavor profile. So London distilled dry gin is basically vodka that has been flavored with juniper and a few other botanicals and then distilled to be, it's almost like a flavored vodka, although it's not. And that's just the layman's term to describe it. Where this gin from the Netherlands, this Dutch gin, it was something completely different, but it fell out of favor because it was cheaper to get the English and whatever. So just very interesting conversation. There was a whole series of these. I believe there's a few more. You can go to Brian's Facebook page or Brian'sCocktailLounge.com and find the links. But I didn't know what to expect and I didn't know that I would be interested in it, but it was very interesting. And so I'm glad I went. And we had a tasty cocktail too while we were there. And there was question and answers. You could buy books and all that stuff.
1: What was the tasty cocktail?
0: I had the bee's knees.
1: And where, what,
0: it's,
1: tell me about
0: a,
1: where that came from.
0: That's a gin cocktail, and it's, I don't know where it came from. The reason, they gave us a menu of four drinks that we could choose from, and the reason that those were, one was for efficiency, but two, the actual real reason is because Ford's Gin and Old Forester were the ones who sponsored the event and paid for this guy to come to from New York. So those were the cocktails that we got. But so the bee's knees was gin, lemon, and honey. And it was very tasty, mind you.
1: Does Wisconsin have a gin maker? Does anyone know if there's a Wisconsin gin?
0: Yeah, the Great Lakes Distillery does gin.
1: Okay, there you go.
0: And I'm sure there's probably some others. As a matter of fact, coming up in October, I'm going to a distillery, I believe it's in Cambridge, and I will be distilling my own gin. Ooh. I will be making my own, adding the botanicals and all that stuff. So that's coming up in October.
1: Little taste test here, little taste test there. Needs a little more of this, a little more of that.
0: There's also another distillery called State Line that's in Madison, and they have a gin as well. So I'm there are plenty around here that do. There's a one in Waterford Distillery. I'm not sure if they have a gin, but when I was doing Dorian Discovers in 2023, I went there and distilled vodka and made a lemon vodka down there, and they also have whiskeys and bourbons and things. So yeah, Marcus, I think that
1: pretty soon we're going to have the Doreen collection of fine liquors.
0: I will have one at home for sure, but if anybody wants me to market it, you can contact me, DoreenDiscovers.com, or if you have an idea for me, send me an email, mornings@WKLH.com, or you can go to DoreenDiscovers.com, or you can go right to WKLH.com, and there's a whole Doreen Discovers section there that you can do it as well.
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4: 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For some, that means making a statement. 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
2: 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A lot of people chiming in. We talked about earlier about the Disney Pixar Star Wars collaboration with the NFL, and some of the characters that are being paired up with the NFL teams make a lot of sense. New England Patriots are Captain America. New York Jets are Buzz Lightyear, right?
3: Yeah, makes total sense.
2: Las Vegas Raiders, Darth Vader, makes total sense. But the Green Bay Packers, Chewbacca.
3: And don't get it.
2: I don't get the correlation at all. There are other ones that I'm sure are much better. And we've got a couple of texts and emails, which you could do right now. We use the creative planning talk and text line, 414-799-1965. You can email us, mornings@wklh.com. We got one that said, which I thought was pretty obvious too, Hulk.
3: Yes, the Incredible
2: Big
3: Hulk.
2: Big green character. Yes.
3: Makes sense.
2: Menacing. Hulk smash.
3: Yes.
2: Packer smash. But Chewbacca, apparently more menacing, I guess.
3: I don't know. Maybe it's because we're like the good guys, the nice guys. You know what I mean? Like Wisconsin's reputation. I don't know.
2: It could be. We got another one that said, morning, I think Yoda should be the Packers rep.
3: Sure, fine. Another green character. I mean, if we were going to go with...
2: We think we're going to run a screen here, and we do.
3: I guess. Star Wars. So anybody
2: else? You know, and I remember when they announced this, I remember that one of the ones which goes along with Yoda is that Grogu.
3: Mm-hmm.
2: From The Mandalorian. It was just Baby Yoda. Yeah, it would be good because he's green as well.
3: Mm-hmm.
2: But he, you know, he's a little spry and, you know, a little timid. So maybe not that.
3: All right. If you have any suggestions, 414-799-1965. You can call us. You can text us. You can email us, mornings@wklh.com. And then I was just talking about my Doreen Discovers, and I went to a Cocktails and Conversation lecture series that I thoroughly enjoyed. I enjoyed the history of it. And we were talking about who locally distills gin. TJ called and said Driftless has a Wisconsin gin, I think.
2: That's easy to say, right?
3: I don't know. I couldn't find that, though. I did find some of their gins from Driftless, and then another text came in and said, Knowlton Distillery makes vodka and gin from cheese, and it's very smooth, so I'd be all in on trying those, so thank you. And then a couple more coming in here for the Packers. Someone wanted to know, Marcus, who the Bills matched up with.
2: Beauty and the Beast. Oh, Beast.
3: Okay. I mean, better than Chewbacca.
2: There are some other really dumb ones on this list as I'm scrolling through.
3: Okay.
2: Okay. The Giants have Wreck-It Ralph, which makes sense, right?
3: But they're not... Wreck-It Ralph isn't a giant. How about Chewbacca? That's
2: he's
3: giant.
2: Big. Right. Right. They could take him, right?
3: Yeah. All right.
2: I asked this off air, and I'm like, I didn't even hear what the Chicago Bears were. And then I went and looked it up. It's Baloo. Look for the bird.
3: All right, fine. Because it's a bear.
2: Well, and then it kind of, no offense to you Bears fans, but it kind of fits as this lumbering kind of oafish bear.
3: Right. It could have been poo. So, all right.
2: Don't bother.
3: Somebody else said Green Bay Packers, Star Wars, Chewbacca, loyal to the cause in the cold snow, sleet and rain, whether it's Hoth or Lambeau, Chewbacca stays until the job is done. Okay, maybe.
2: Okay.
3: Another one says, everyone loves Chewie. Everybody loves the Packers. It could have been, you know, let's not forget we had a Packer player named Chewie. So.
2: This is true.
3: I don't know. I don't know what they were thinking. Who came up with this list? The NFL or Disney or?
2: Well, this is a partner with Disney and the NFL. Fans were part of the vote on this. But then in the overall scheme, the NFL approved a lot of what the fans were doing and saying.
3: All right.
2: So fans wanted Chewbacca for some reason. You could have had Horace the Horse. You know who Horace the Horse is?
3: No.
2: That's like an old school Mickey Mouse character. And it's a horse for the Indianapolis Colts, which makes total sense.
3: Sure.
2: But I don't know.
3: I'm assuming the Vikings are from, what was that movie with the girl with the red hair and her dad was a Viking?
2: It's not Brave.
3: Yeah, Brave.
2: No, it's Thor.
3: Oh, all right. Yeah, that's fine, too.
2: Which, yeah, absolutely.
3: All right, another one.
2: How about
3: one?
2: The Atlanta Falcons, the Millennium Falcons?
3: Yeah. Is that
2: makes
3: right?
2: Yeah.
3: Okay.
2: Makes total sense.
3: It could have been Iago, too, from Aladdin, who's a parrot, but...
2: Nope. The parrot is, hang on, the Arizona Cardinals.
3: Okay. Packers should be the Green Hornets. Somebody just texted in.
2: Oh, see? Yeah.
3: All fine.
2: That's another
3: good
2: totally
3: one. Totally fine. I don't understand.
2: Well, here's another great one, which is just perfect. The Washington Commanders are going to be Ham from Toy Story.
3: Oh.
2: The piggy bank.
3: Yeah.
2: And I bet you there's a bunch of people wondering why.
3: Yeah,
2: why,
3: me.
2: Why the pig? Is it has something to do politically? No, it has to do with the hogs. Remember the Washington Redskins were the hogs during the 80s?
3: No.
2: Yeah, that was one of their nicknames. So it's a kind of homage to the hogs being Ham.
3: Mm. Okay, somebody else said Chewie pulls out the guns when needed. Fine, I guess. I wish there was a better explanation. I wish they would have given an explanation.
2: Yeah. No, it's just, here it is. Here's your character.
3: All right.
2: If you're Pittsburgh, you're Pete. Right? And you're going, Pete? He's the bully guy who has the big dog-looking thing with the cigars out of his mouth all the time.
3: From
2: old school Mickey Mouse.
3: Okay.
2: Yeah, exactly. Some of these, like, some of the fans are going to be like, who the hell is that? Huh. And why?
3: Yeah. All right. So... any more suggestions, feel free, call, text them in.
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2: You're actually listening to just Doreen and Marcus. Dave has the day off. All right, Marcus, you and I are old. I know it, you know it, but according to BuzzFeed, if you still say these words or phrases, you're old. I say some. I know you probably do, too.
3: Well, you pounded me yesterday for saying the word druthers.
2: Yes. That's not on here, but that does make you old.
3: If I had my druthers.
2: All right. A post on TikTok is going viral because it asked the question, what is a word or a phrase that instantly reveals someone's age brackets? Here are the best responses. Coming in at number 10, and this one drives me crazy, and I don't know why, but you say supper instead of dinner.
3: I go back and forth. Actually, I do have a running joke with the two children in my household. Whenever dinner is ready, I will text them because yelling upstairs doesn't do the trick. If I yell, that's one thing. But most of the time, I will text them. And I will text them, supper's ready, along with a picture of Peter Gabriel. And for those who don't know, Genesis with Peter Gabriel had a song called Supper's Ready. So my little joke to them is, supper's ready.
2: Okay. I don't like the word. I don't know why. All right. Beauty parlor instead of salon. I don't use that one. Slacks instead of pants.
3: Who calls them slacks anymore?
2: Old people. My mom would have said slacks.
3: Really?
2: Mm-hmm. But you know what? It was a dry cleaning term. Slacks.
3: Okay,
2: that's
3: I would
2: how
3: get
2: it
3: that.
2: Was listed on all of our computers and things. So.
3: Yeah, to me, slacks is, I call them dress pants.
2: Yeah, pants. All right, stewardess instead of flight attendant.
3: Oh, I'm guilty of that. I still call them stewardesses.
2: Every once in a while, I do too. Pocketbook instead of purse.
3: That's really old.
2: Yeah, I've never said
3: that's
2: that.
3: That's older than us old.
2: All right, if you say earbuds or ear pods instead of AirPods or earbuds.
3: What? Really? What?
2: Mm-hmm.
3: You don't call them AirBuds?
2: No.
3: Huh.
2: I just say headphones. Actually, just yesterday, I texted my family because I couldn't find mine. So let's see what I actually called them in my text.
3: Because I know when I did a Zoom interview with Alexander Rossi, IndyCar driver, and I had to use the Zoom call, I had to use AirBuds. And I don't have AirBuds because I don't like them. I don't, I need headphones that go over my head. So I had to borrow my daughter's. I said, where's your AirBuds? She's like, you mean my AirPods? I'm like, yeah, mm-hmm. Same thing, right?
2: So no. I texted yesterday, did anyone see my earbuds? So apparently I say that right. All right, shrink instead of therapist.
3: I don't say either.
2: I don't either, but I would say shrink, I guess. All right, if you say half past or quarter till when telling time.
3: Quarter past, yeah, absolutely.
2: I never do.
3: Quarter past five, sure.
2: Say pound sign instead of hashtag.
3: I say pound all the time.
2: Yeah, I see most of these I'm not on, but this one, number one, and this one I say all the time. Videotaping instead of recording. I'll say it all the time when I'm like doing a Doreen Discovers, and I'll say, here, can you videotape me? All the time.
3: Okay, mine is similar, but it's not exactly that one. I'll refer to things if we're taping it on the DVR. I will say, can we tape that on the VCR? Just inherently, because that's the way we did it when we tape things on the VCR. We set the timer on the VCR. So now, to me, anytime I put something on the DVR, I just automatically say VCR. Yeah, that's old. I admit it.
2: Yeah, all right. So if you have any more, feel free to call us 414-799-1965 or text us as well.
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4: Hi, this is Dan Buttry, veteran of the Iraq War. In August, our nation recognizes recipients of our nation's oldest Medal of Valor, the Purple Heart. Cast in the image of the medal's founder, George Washington, today it's issued to a service member who was wounded or killed by enemy action. One such recipient from Milwaukee is known as the humble hero, George Banda. 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Wounded in Vietnam, serving as a combat medic in the 101st Airborne, George's action earned him the Silver Star, Bronze Star for Valor, and Purple Heart. If there is an event in the Milwaukee area honoring veterans, George will be there quietly offering his support to others. Thank you for your service.
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1: I wanted to bring my take on real coffee to the community. 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But I'm not the only one chasing my dream. For some, that means making a statement. That's where the CHR comes in. Others like to take the path less traveled. And the BZ Woodland helps them chart their own course.
2: Imagine what you can do with an all-electric vehicle that gets you. Toyota, let's go places.

Ever wonder how people decide where to spend their money? It usually starts with a simple search. Mary just moved to town. She's looking for a local coffee shop. What does she do? Well, she pulls out her phone and types best coffee shop near me. And instantly, Google gives her a whole bunch of options. She doesn't click the first name she sees. She looks for something familiar, something she's seen before. That's where smart marketing comes in. If you want to be the business people choose first, it starts with being visible where they're actually looking. If you want to make sure that your new customers are finding you, search Milwaukee Media Group and let's talk.

0: about a month ago, I was in Woodman's and I found a PBR beer cheese soup.
1: How I saw that.
0: And I actually had it not too long ago. It's actually pretty decent, you know?
1: I'm a fan of beer cheese soup, so, yeah.
0: And then I posted that on Instagram, and somebody said, well, if you think that's good, there's also a PBR chili out there. And then I had to go and search that one out.
1: Did you find it?
0: I found it. Haven't had it yet.
1: Okay.
0: So
1: you'll have to let us know.
0: So you can't complain when it comes to PBR.
1: Well, and I'm not going to complain about this one either, because I use deodorant that smells like Girl Scout cookies and whatever. So, you know, whatever you want to use, you do you.
0: Like a thin mint?
1: Yeah, that's not the one that I have, but yes, they had that. I had the lemon one.
0: Oh.
1: Because I
0: do they make a caramel delight?
1: Yeah.
0: So, see?
1: They're limited edition ones, and you can find them anywhere they sell native deodorant. So,
0: I'm surprised, though, if it's a PBR soap, it doesn't smell like, you know, beer and cigarettes.
1: Yeah.
0: Like so many Milwaukeeans smell like around here.
1: Or at least we did when we could smoke in bars. All right, football. It's beginning, right? Friday Night Lights already. We have preseason, so the ranking of the best tailgate foods is out. So this was on Ranker. People have been voting for the best foods, and the usual suspects are on top. But Marcus, what is your must-have to tailgate?
0: Brats. As much as I love hamburgers, you got to have a brat at a tailgate party. You got to have a brat at a ball game. You got to have a brat at a tailgate party.
1: I don't eat brats if I can help it.
0: Shame on you.
1: Hot dogs, I'm all in.
0: Yeah, see, that's why. I'm not a big hot dog person. Although I've become, you know, I've been to a number of Milkman games this year, and for some reason, I just enjoy their hot dogs this
1: year. Their burgers are good, too.
0: Yeah, so, but my go-to, always got to be, you give me a good brat, I'm a happy person.
1: Yeah, my husband's the same way. I'm not doing it if I have a choice. So, they're still accepting votes, so if you want to go to ranker.com and vote. But right now, hamburger, number one. Followed by chicken wings, hot dogs, sliders, brisket, chips and salsa, sandwiches, short ribs, and guacamole.
0: Hmm. Brisket, now, that's long tailgate.
1: I have a feeling that when they're talking about tailgating, they're not just talking about in the parking lot like we are before a game. I think this might be watching the game foods too.
0: Okay.
1: Maybe.
0: Because I was
1: going
0: to say chicken wings on the grill in a parking lot.
1: I know.
0: That would take a little bit of a while, too.
1: Yeah. The top 20 also has chili dogs, chocolate brownies, meatballs, pigs in the blanket, corn, seven-layer dip, fried onions, jalapeno poppers, baked potato skins, and potato salad. See what I mean? These sound like the things that you would
0: prepare the meal at the game. This is you make it and then bring it.
1: You're watching the game at home. Or you're watching it at home.
0: Yeah.
1: And then on the flip side, the foods with the least votes for being good for tailgating includes stuffed mushrooms.
0: Wait a minute. Okay, if now we're switching it to having a good tailgate party at your house. Stuffed mushrooms are phenomenal.
1: I agree. I'm all in. Peanut butter and jelly sandwiches. Nobody wants that.
0: Scream football.
1: Trail mix, beans, oatmeal raisin cookies.
0: Beans. Wait a minute.
1: Well, like baked beans.
0: Beans?
1: I think you're going to be at home, I'm all in
0: on
1: that.
0: Well, if you're going to be there for 3 hours and you've got close friends with you.
1: I don't have an issue.
0: That's okay.
1: I don't have an issue with beans. I can eat them all day long.
0: Don't mind me, Carl.
1: Hummus makes the list and whoopie pies.
0: Whoopie pies? That's not around here.
1: That's regional, yeah, for sure. So anything that you need to add to this list, 414-799-1965. 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What's your go-to or one that you have done that you would never do again? We want to hear from you.
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2: 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We'll be right back.

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2: 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Am I the a-hole here? 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
1: You have Doreen and Marcus today. Dave has the day off. He's on a little vacation. So, Marcus, let's do a little birthday quiz for you.
2: Okay.
1: Who's older, Claudia Schiffer or Rachel Ray?
2: Claudia Schiffer. Trying to remember who the heck she was.
1: That supermodel. She was married to the magician.
2: Oh, David Copperfield.
1: Yeah.
2: Okay, all right. I got to go with Rachel Ray then, because she seems like she's pushing 60. I don't think Claudia Schiffer's been around that long.
1: Well, Rachel Ray is 58. You're correct. Claudia Schiffer, though, is 56. So,
2: see?
1: Pretty close. Pretty close there. Billy Ray Cyrus, 65 today. Doesn't that seem crazy?
2: Not really, when you think of how big he was in the late 80s. That achy, breaky heart.
1: I know.
2: I can't believe he's with Liz Hurley, of all people.
1: Very.
2: Like, that's this weird connection. I don't get it.
1: Well,
2: that whole family
1: they're in love.
2: Yeah, okay.
1: Marcus. And Gene Simmons is 77 today. And here's a story that says, Kiss can't ever play again without permission. From Pop House, a company they sold their rights to for a ton of money. So they own the makeup and everything. So Kiss was sold, the makeup, the tunes, the publishing, and all that for a lot of money to a good company called Pop House. This is what Gene says. So Kiss can't play live without Pop House's permission because they own everything. Now, they played their last show on December 2nd of 2023, but that doesn't mean they're never going to play again.
2: Right. I mean, Gene Simmons was just here over the summer at Summerfest.
1: Yeah.
2: With his own band.
1: Right.
2: Playing Kiss songs.
1: Sure. That he maybe had to get permission for to play. I don't know.
2: I'm sure. Yeah. I don't know. Does it apply to Kiss can't perform Kiss songs? Like, you can't reform Gene Simmons and Paul Stanley and...
1: Probably
2: and
1: not.
2: And whoever makes up Kiss?
1: No,
2: you can't play. But if you want to be Gene Simmons and Paul Stanley,
1: sure,
2: you can play Kiss songs all day long.
1: I guess. Gene says there's a biopic that's being cast right now. Plus, there's an Avatar show that's already in the works. There's maybe possible cartoon shows and a theme park. Sure, why not? He is.
2: How about a follow-up to Kiss Meets the Phantom of the Park? Don't we need a sequel to that?
1: Sure, why not?
2: There were so many things unresolved from the first one.
0: Milwaukee's Hometown Morning Show. Dave Coombs, Doreen, and Marcus. KLH.

0: That's how you end a show, Marcus.
1: What about big car crash? Sounds about right.
0: It's the way I
1: like it. For the last 2 days, yeah, yep. Absolutely.
0: Tomorrow, all the gang's all back together. Tomorrow, Dave will be back from his vacation. I'm sure we'll hear about all the golf and all the activities.
1: What him and Elle did up in Door County with Captain Matt and his mom.
0: Yep, yep. All that tomorrow. We'll also have your Dairyland Dumbass Report tomorrow.
1: We'll Jason, check him in Jason Wilde.
0: Yep, Jason's back. We'll have a Doreen Discovers tomorrow as well.
1: Yeah, but don't forget, Milwaukee's Hometown Rock, Hometown Morning Show, 96.5 WKLH, along with Painting by Christopher, want to fuel your summer. 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
0: All right, you heard him.
1: TRIP.
0: Lynch is in next. 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

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Yeah, I'm crying today, too, because I heard that Starbucks is releasing its pumpkin spice menu today. 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

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I'm all for the keep on loving you thing, but boy, it's a beautiful day. It's supposed to be sunny and 80, and I'd rather frolic outside. No offense, please. 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
1: 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Now, I mentioned Roger Daltrey because he is coming to the Pabst Theater on September 15th. 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And, of course, salutes throughout the day. Let's do one right now.

0: 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Well, forget about an apple a day keeps the doctor away. Now they're saying an avocado a day keeps your LDL, that's your bad cholesterol, away and can lower your risk of heart disease by 4%. So we got to rethink the rhyme. Everybody with me. An avocado a day keeps the bad cholesterol away.
1: 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You can win a pair for one of the greatest guitarists ever that maybe you haven't heard of. 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You'll love it. 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Example, Can't You Hear Me Knocking Stones. 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

0: Yep, I usually hear that followed by people yelling, security. That's just me. I'll get past it. Tom Petty and the Heartbreakers, 96.5 WKLH, Milwaukee's Classic Rock. 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My gosh, that's just a couple of weeks away. And we've got a chance for you to score some free tickets to that show. 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And you'll be in the running to score some free tickets to go see Roger Daltrey on September 15th at the Pabst Theater. And salutes throughout the day from The Who, our artist profile on 96.5 WKLH.
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3: Pringles getting into the vodka business. Sugarlands Distilling has released a Pringles Dill Pickle Potato Flavored Vodka.
4: Absolutely makes sense. That acid, that brininess, that seems the Bloody Mary, you know, with that tomato.
2: Or you could get a can of the Pringles and finish off the Pringles, and then there's still the Pringles dust in there.
3: Yeah, sure.
2: Throw some of the vodka. Glug, glug, glug, glug.
3: Yeah.
4: You got it, Dave. What I would do, marinate some nice steaks in there, and then grill them and have a Bloody Mary steak or chicken breast. 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
4: how's that?
2: Bloody Mary chicken should be on your menu.
4: Oh, my God.
2: 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Maybe you could do
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0: He's actually a pretty caring guy, actually. 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We're going to get back to Michelle Steckhans. 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
2: Hi, this is Dan Buttrey, combat veteran of the Iraq War. At the end of the Revolutionary War, George Washington established the Badge of Military Merit, recognizing incredible acts of valor during combat. The original heart-shaped ribbon, made out of purple silk, was first issued by Washington directly to three Revolutionary War veterans. On the 200th anniversary of Washington's birth, Wisconsin native Douglas MacArthur helped establish the Purple Heart Medal for military personnel wounded in combat. Today, approximately 1.9 million veterans have received this Medal of Valor, with August dedicated as Purple Heart Month, honoring all of our nation's heroes killed or wounded in combat.
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0: Well, that is the story of my life right there. That's a long story, though. I'm not going to go into it. Mellencamp, 96.5 WKLH, Milwaukee's Classic Rock. We are fueling your summer, and we are in round two. We got a few days left of this, guys, and then we're going to wrap it up. We are in grand prize round two. That's what I'm talking about. Up for grabs, Slayer tickets, tickets to an evening with the Smashing Pumpkins, a $500 gift card to Suburban Motors Harley-Davidson, $500 gift card to News Hardware Tool and Paint, and it's all brought to you by Painting by Christopher. 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
2: 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Let's get back to it with some Motley Crue from Michelle on KLH.

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0: want to remind you all that there would be no Ice Ice Baby without that song. And some of you would probably be completely okay with that, wouldn't you? Queen and David Bowie, Under Pressure, 96.5 WKLH, Milwaukee's classic rock. Well, we don't pressure her. She does this all on her own, and she comes up with some really cool stuff. Stuff that I had forgotten about for years, stuff that I had never heard of. What did Doreen discover? 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

0: 96.5 WKLH, Milwaukee's Classic Rock. Did you guys hear? I didn't even know there was such a thing. They had their 65th annual German finger wrestling championship slash competition over the weekend. It drew approximately 150 competitors, not spectators, but competitors. This happened on Sunday. You've never heard of this before, and I had not. It's two opponents against each other across the table. They each link their middle fingers together through a leather loop. And their object here is to drag the opponent to their side. They say the bouts usually last a few seconds to about a minute and are very painful. I would think so. They say despite the pain, the centuries-old tradition continues attracting dedicated competitors and more competitors each year. And I have to agree, I tend to find myself using my middle finger more and more often as well.
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0: Romantics, What I Like About You, 96.5 WKLH, Milwaukee's Classic Rock. 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
1: 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Example, Can't You Hear Me Knocking Stones. 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

0: 96.5 WKLH, Milwaukee's classic rock. He's got to love the fact that he's, Craig stepped out for a second, but he's got to love the fact that he's actually been in the studio for the last few days. Not out at the fair, or out at Summerfest, or out here, or out there. Yeah, the air-conditioned comfort of the KLH studio here. Craig's in next. He's got the pop quiz coming up at 3. And then, of course, to get you home later on today, 5 o'clock funnies at 5 o'clock, and something to rock out to on your ride, the KLH Classic Pair at 5:35, too. So that and more with Craig coming up. I'll see you tomorrow.
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0: and let's talk.
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5: 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You can win a pair for Robin Trower. Pabst Theater. This guy shreds. He seriously rocks. One of the greatest guitarists ever. The show is October 13th. If you can tell me the three songs that finish strong, it's going to be on the list later this afternoon at 4 o'clock. It'll be a rock songs that finish strong list, but I'm getting started early on this theme. Tell me what songs they are. Three in a row. Here we go. You probably didn't. Yeah, I'm going to play them again. Maybe you didn't hear it. Here? Okay, now you can call me to win. 414-799-1965.

Three song endings that rock, that finish strong. Tell me what they are. First one, Frankenstein, Edgar Winter Group. Second song, Crossfire, Stevie Ray. And song number three that finishes strong, Baba O'Reilly. If you knew Edgar Winter Group, Stevie Ray Vaughan, and The Who had the songs that finished strong, you passed the pop quiz. Brought to you by the Milwaukee Admirals. We're going to talk to our winner of those tickets for Robin Trower next on Milwaukee's Classic Rock, 96.5 KLH. Hang on.

0: 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Trying to figure out the songs with strong endings. I made it really fast to try to fool you there.
1: I got Edgar Winter and Stevie Ray Vaughan, and I don't know what the other one might be.
0: All right, well, yeah, you're batting 667.
1: All right.
0: Good job. KLH, hello.
2: Hello there.
0: Hey, hello, my good friend. Who is this?
2: Franco Balsheri, the Tulsa Redneck.
0: Yeah, the Tulsa Redneck, baby! I know you know it, Franco. Go ahead.
2: Frankenstein, Crossfire, and Bob O'Reilly.
0: Yeah, three. You got it, man. Congratulations.
2: Thank you.
0: Yeah, nice going over there. Are you working? What's happening, Franco?
2: I'm always working, man. I just take off just enough to enjoy my concert tickets I win from you guys.
0: Yeah, it's Robin Trower. You're going. It's coming up. It's coming up soon. Well, October is soon, believe it or not. You got a pair.
2: It sure is.
0: He's great, isn't he?
2: Oh, yeah. Yeah, I've been wanting to see him for quite a while.
0: You're set for that show. I got you. I'll put your name in there. You're good.
2: All right, thanks, man.
0: Yeah, you heard about Dolly Parton?
2: Yeah, I know. Me and my wife were just watching the news yesterday, and they said she was ill. And all of a sudden, a couple hours later, I hear on the news that she passed. I'm like, oh, man.
0: Yeah, but she was 80. So, yeah, you just don't know.
2: Yeah, I know. She just, her husband just passed over last year, so, you know.
0: Yeah, she left us with a lot of gems, though.
2: Oh, yeah, and in her acting and stuff like that. So, yeah, it's going to be a big hole in the music and television industry with her gone.
0: You know I'm going to be watching Steel Magnolias this weekend. I'm a guy. I'm admitting I love that movie. I don't care. Hilarious.
2: And I'll probably be watching 9 to 5, so they're going to be playing that. So
0: definitely. All right, you're set for the show. It's coming up in October, bud.
2: All right, I appreciate you, Craig.
0: Tomorrow we'll do it again, and I'm going to be sprinkling in Dolly. You got to. And then here's just real quick some of my favorite Dolly Parton. She's very quotable, especially in movies. Let's go. Here we go. Here we go.
3: Sammy's so confused, he don't know whether to scratch his watch or wind his butt. Got me. Maybe she was praying for Marshall and Drew and Belle. Maybe she was praying for us because we were gossiping. Maybe she was praying because the elastic is shot in her pantyhose. Who knows? She prays at the drop of a hat these days. Look, I got a gun out there in my purse. And up to now, I've been forgiven and forgetting because of the way I was brought up. But I'll tell you one thing. Ooh. If you ever say another word about me or make another indecent proposal, I'm going to get that gun of mine. And I'm going to change you from a rooster to a hen with one shot. Laughter through tears is my favorite emotion.
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96.5 KLH. I'll give you the word real quick. If you didn't hear from earlier, it's I'm checking three times to make sure I didn't give you the wrong day. Because it's happened before. Trip. Yeah, T-R-I-P. You're like, what are you talking about? Words. I don't even know. 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Suburban Motors and nice hardware, but you have to do the KLH app. Yeah, force in your hand. Download the app if you don't have it yet. It's really easy. Thanks to Painting by Christopher for helping us set that up. Trip, you have time, though. You have until midnight to enter TRIP with the KLH app, and we'll have a fresh keyword tomorrow. Good job.

0: All right, we lost Dolly, so I'm going to play another one.
1: Come on.
0: We're doing it. Sprinkling in songs from Dolly throughout the day, passed away at the age of 80.

0: 96.5 KLH. We got a list coming up. It's songs that finish strong. Thank you, Chris. He doesn't give me any information. I don't even have a town.
1: Just Chris.
0: Just Chris. Just Chris. There's also CJ in there. So Chris slash CJ came up with a great idea, but he doesn't want a lot of attention, which is, that's fine. We've been adding to it already. Your list, Chris. So big finishes, and you got

time. It's not starting until 4 o'clock. I mean, I'm thinking of about five of them right now, but I've been talking to you, you've been calling, and there's also the text line, same as the phone number, 414-799-1965, the Creative Planning Talk and Text Line. Everything you miss with Milwaukee's Hometown Morning Show, I don't know if you know, but it's Pumpkin Spice Day. It dropped. They keep moving it up earlier every year, so if you want to have a drink that tastes like absolutely nothing, then enjoy. I'm sorry. I'm feeling extra spicy today. I'm mad because we lost Dolly Parton. So I'm just going to tell you. After you have that, you can have a real cup of coffee, a.k.a. black coffee. But if you care, pumpkin spice latte. I don't even know if there's real pumpkin in it. I think there wasn't, and now there is. I've read something about it. It's like a little bit of pumpkin puree. Hard pass. No thanks. Everything you miss. I'm interested in the conversation, though. Fresh audio front page with the KLH app. And WKLH.com. Pumpkin in August. Get bent. The other thing that's happening is our Green and Gold insider, Jason Wilde, will be on the show tomorrow. You'll see it all right there. The list, though, is in about 15 minutes or so, nonstop rock next. Let's play Heart and Blood.

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5: All right, Chris came up with a CJ, he also calls himself.
6: He's got a million nicknames.
5: It's songs that finish strong. Well, what he said was songs that rock the ending, and then you've been adding to them.
7: Suggestions for your, what, the hard endings?
5: Yeah, yeah. Songs that finish strong. Thanks to Chris, CJ, for coming up with this.
7: Party by Boston or Smokin'?
5: Those are both good, but Party is less played. And then Party from Boston starts off real mellow, and then it builds and finishes strong. So great idea. What's the other one?
7: You ever thought I had Cheap Trick? Ain't That a Shame. That one finishes. But that's a good one. It finishes hard.
5: We got room. Who is it?
7: Jim, I call you every once in a while.
5: Where are you from?
7: Up north. Beachwood.
5: All right, Jimmy. Let's get started with, we'll start with Boston, and then we have some Chris suggestions. I mean, after all, it was his idea. Coming up, list brought to you by Nye's Hardware Tools and Paint. Menominee Falls, Nye's great hardware, big on tools. Believe it or not, this song will finish strong.

0: songs that rock the ending. That's the theme. We're only two songs in because 7.5 minutes of Blackfoot. Nobody's mad about that. Chris, CJ, thanks for coming up with us. So rock the ending or songs that finish strong. There's a ton more. There's not a lack of suggestions, but if you thought of one right now, it's not too late. You could send it over the Creative Planning Talk and Text Line, 414-799-1965. 43 South, the ramp from North Avenue, the two left lanes are closed. What did he say?
1: 43 South, the ramp from North Avenue.
0: Two left lanes are closed because of a stalled car. Get out of there. That's the only one that's really jumping out. The list continues next. I'm going to put this in there because anytime I say April Wine, you're a fan. So let's do this. There's a strong ending from them and a ton more coming up.
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3: Hi, this is Dan Buttry, combat veteran of the Iraq War. At the end of the Revolutionary War, George Washington established the Badge of Military Merit, recognizing incredible acts of valor during combat. The original heart-shaped ribbon made out of purple silk was first issued by Washington directly to three Revolutionary War veterans. On the 200th anniversary of Washington's birth, Wisconsin native Douglas MacArthur helped establish the Purple Heart Medal for military personnel wounded in combat. Today, approximately 1.9 million veterans have received this Medal of Valor, with August dedicated as Purple Heart Month, honoring all of our nation's heroes killed or wounded in combat.
2: Ewald Automotive and 96.5 WKLH remain committed to serving southeastern Wisconsin's veterans and the families of veterans with the utmost dignity and excellence. 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
1: 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She's looking for a local coffee shop. What does she do? 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She doesn't click the first name she sees. 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

0: I'm not done yet. We're in the middle of a list, songs that finish strong. I mean, come on, you got to admit, that one right there. Chris came up with the concept, and then we've been piling on. We've been adding to it, and as long as I met the Who right there, Roger Daltrey, your chance to win tickets right now, but right front page at WKLH.com.
1: Who, Nicole?
0: No. Call about the list, but the tickets, just relax about it. Enter when you get a chance. Artist profile that show. Pabst Theater for Roger Daltrey. Here's another one that finishes strong, or as Chris says, songs that rock the ending. Let's go with The Sound of Silence.

0: 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KLH.
1: The devil went down to Georgia. He was looking for a soul to steal. He was in a bind because he was way behind and he was willing to make a deal. When he came across this young man sewing on a fiddle and playing it hot, and the devil jumped up on a hickory stump and said, "Boy, let me tell you what. I guess you didn't know it, but I'm a fiddle player too. And if you'd care to take a dare, I'll make a bet with you. Now you play pretty good fiddle, boy, but give the devil his due. I bet a fiddle of gold against your soul because I think I'm better than you." The boy said, "My name's Johnny, and it might be a sin, but I'll take your bet, and you're gonna regret, 'cause I'm the best as ever been."

opened up his case and he said, I'll start this show. And fire blew from his fingertips as he rosined up his bow. And he pulled the bow across the strings and it made an evil hiss. And then a band of demons joined in and it

the devil bowed his head because he knew that he'd been beat. And he laid that golden fiddle on the ground at Johnny's feet. Johnny said, "Devil, just come on back if you ever want to try again. 'Cause I told you once, you son of a gun, I'm the

0: Songs that finish strong. The songs that rock the ending. Chuck Daniels. There you go. Thanks for the suggestion, Glendale Mark. And you added it, not just Glendale, but everybody who texted in and called had made for a top-notch list. Chris, though, gets the credit. CJ started that whole thing at 4 o'clock. And then we have a suggestion coming in. We get an audio message from the on the text line from Sue here.
1: Okay, Craig, this is Sue from South Milwaukee.
0: Yeah.
1: I mean, you can call me Deadhead Sue.
0: Deadhead Sue, okay.
1: I heard there's a Deadhead other guy.
0: It is this Deadhead Marty she's talking about.
1: So I'm thinking, since Dolly passed today and she loved butterflies, her symbol is a butterfly for her stuff. What if tomorrow or sometime this week they did a list with butterflies for 4 o'clock?
0: Yeah.
1: Iron butterfly, dog and butterfly, or things with fly in there, or something to do with kind of Dolly-like thing.
0: Yeah, that's totally brilliant, and it's going to happen. Let's do it tomorrow, because hey, we lost Dolly Parton today. You probably heard the news, but as a broadcaster, I should just mention Dolly Parton passed away at the age of 80. And I'm going to play Dolly. I played a couple of songs earlier. Going to get a couple of more in there, too. And also, Dolly highlights. There's just certain lines from movies that stand out for me. Let's roll this again.
2: Sammy's so confused. He don't know whether to scratch his watch or wind his butt. Got me. Maybe she was praying.

0: for Marshall and Drew and Belle. Maybe she was praying for us because we were gossiping. Maybe she was praying because the elastic is shot in her pantyhose. Yeah. Who knows? She prays at the drop of a hat these days. Look, I got a gun out there in my purse. And up to now, I've been forgiving and forgetting because of the way I was brought up. But I'll tell you one thing. If you ever say another word about me or make another indecent proposal, I'm going to get that gun of mine. And I'm going to change you from a rooster to a hen with one shot. Laughter through tears is my favorite emotion.
1: Dave Coombs, Doreen, and Marcus.
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Come on. Had a couple songs on earlier. We lost Dolly Parton, passed away at the age of 80, and she does a strong cover. Thank you, E-Rock, for reminding me of this cover of Shine on KLH.

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0: It's the who. How about tickets, though, for Roger Daltrey? You can enter right now on the Artist Profile page. 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Go ahead.

96.5 KLH Pumpkin Spice Latte came out today. It's a little bit earlier each year, isn't it? It's it tastes like shoes. Moving on. Have a real cup of coffee. 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And then tomorrow, Wildy, Jason Wildy, our green and gold insider. It's back. It's the season. 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
1: Oh, Dolly.
0: I know. Yeah, it's awful.
1: She seems like the type that would live forever.
0: Yeah, it's like the Bob Barker thing. You just expect them to keep being around, and I mean, that's the impact she made. It doesn't matter what generation you're from. People that are 20 years older than us, people that are 20 years younger than us, she made some sort of an impact on everybody.
1: Didn't she do Islands in the Stream?
0: Yes, with Kenny. And I got to watch, I got to revisit 9 to 5 and Steel Magnolias, and I may cry. Moving on, let's go with this classic pair, Gene.
1: Gene Simmons' birthday action date. I was, my mom sent me to see Hit when I was at the ripe old age of 10.
0: That's right. How weird.
1: I was in the fifth row in front of Gene Simmons and caught a pick. I thought I won the lottery.
0: I mean, that's a big deal.
1: Oh, yeah, especially when you're 10.
0: How dirty was that pick? Don't ask. Continue.
1: So we're going to do a little Gene Sunday, written by Ace, I might add.
0: All right.
1: But we are going to go with a cold gin today.
0: All right. Gin. Tastes like pine needles, but it's a good song.
1: Yeah, because who doesn't love a little cold gin, right, Double C?
0: Maybe because it's the cheap gin. Maybe I got to go with the higher end stuff. I don't know.
1: Still tastes like pine needles to me. I can't do it.
0: Okay. Well, thanks for confirming. I'm not going to waste my money. Good song, though, and we'll do it. Yeah, for Gene. We're not going to pour one out for Gene, though. We're not going to do that.
1: No. We're just raising the glass today.
0: All right, and then we'll figure one out. Actually, E-Rock suggested the second one, focused on Gene and obviously Kiss. It's going to be two from them. 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
0: Two songs.
4: 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One, two.
0: One artist. 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
6: All right, happy birthday, Gene Simmons. A couple featuring him, and this pick is...

0: birthday. Happy birthday, Gene Simmons. End up playing three. Songs are a little shorter. We'll squeeze the next one in there. Len Delafield, Lenny, wanted Love Gun. That's why I added that on. Tomorrow, there were so many birthdays packed into today. I didn't get a chance to... I wanted to play a couple from Priest, so we'll do that tomorrow. It's a day late, but it doesn't matter. Robbie Pants, Rob Halford. I'm sure he doesn't mind that, does he? We'll play at least two. Judas Priest coming up at 5:35 tomorrow. Think about it. As far as traffic goes, there's one thing that popped up about 15 minutes ago. Let's just mention it just in case. 41 South at North Avenue. Two left lanes are closed because of a stalled car. That was around 5:40. I'm guessing it's not cleared up yet. I'm not there, but they're still reporting it. Skynyrd, just after 6 o'clock. And if you heard the news, we lost Dolly Parton. The news came out earlier today. We lost Dolly at the age of 80. I'm going to play Dolly Parton. Give me 15.
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0: 96.5 KLH. You got to play Dolly. And you probably heard the news earlier. We lost Dolly Parton. She passed away at the age of 80. Been playing her throughout the afternoon. I mean, it doesn't matter what generation you're from. She had some sort of an impact on your life. Bare minimum, the soundtrack of your life. And then all the movies. And this is a woman who always appeared to be putting other people first. Other people before herself. And she's inspiring tomorrow's list at 4 o'clock. The theme is butterflies. That was her signature. Thanks, Sue, for thinking of this. Sue S. Sent me a text earlier with a voice message. You can do that, too, anytime the spirit moves you. So it's going to be that. Butterflies does not have to be in the title, but Sue gave me a great start. Flying, butterfly, stuff like that. Think about it. The vibe of butterflies. Stop saying butterfly. That's going to happen at 4. Make your suggestion between now and then. Nonstop rock on the way. We go from Dolly to Doobies. They're going to be next. Sammy about 6:30 and Sticks on the way.
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2: Hi, this is Dan Buttrey, veteran of the Iraq War. In August, our nation recognizes recipients of our nation's oldest Medal of Valor, the Purple Heart. Cast in the image of the medal's founder, George Washington, today it's issued to a service member who was wounded or killed by enemy action. One such recipient from Milwaukee is known as the humble hero, George Banda. George pours his heart and soul into supporting all veterans and is a founding member of the Wisconsin chapter of the American GI Forum. Wounded in Vietnam, serving as a combat medic in the 101st Airborne, George's action earned him the Silver Star, Bronze Star for Valor, and Purple Heart. If there is an event in the Milwaukee area honoring veterans, George will be there quietly offering his support to others. Thank you for your service.
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0: Yeah, we got that word, 96.5 KLH. Maybe you missed it. 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Before midnight. New keyword tomorrow, fuel your summer. That's what we're calling it. Thank you to Painting by Christopher. And then throughout the week, we're going to do that. Your shot to win those goods. Yeah, the only pumpkin situation I want to have anything to do with is Smashing Pumpkins. Maybe, and I'll smash the pumpkin spice latte, which was released today. Too soon. Sorry if I yucked your yum.
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2: A new study reveals how and when you eat can determine how long you live. They found later first meals, meaning your breakfast, were tied to a higher risk of death. So eating between 8 a.m. and 10 a.m. gives people a 10% higher risk of death than if you eat between 7 a.m. and 8 a.m. The number rises to 19% if you eat between 10 and noon for the first time. And if your first meal of the day is after 12 p.m., it jumps up to 29%.
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